0: Say, Frank.
1: What is it, Sam?
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6: Good morning, I'm Alyssa Delfs. More than 80 firefighters are on the scene of a building fire in Inner Melbourne, fighting the blaze across 10 businesses. Crews were called to Victoria Street in Richmond just after 4 a.m. to assist in managing the fire that has engulfed one building and 10 businesses inside it. Victoria Police say unknown offenders drove a vehicle into one of the businesses before setting the building alight and fleeing. Shopkeeper Malcolm, whose business is in the same building, reflected on the situation while speaking to the ABC.
7: This street here has had its troubles. Of late, it seemed to have settled down a little bit, but now it's just all flared back up again, and yeah, who knows what for this time. So,
6: Charles Sturt University researchers have identified several barriers for rural and remote areas accessing voluntary assisted dying. Cultural norms, geographic isolation, service limitations and legislative bans on conversations about VAD via telehealth are among the obstacles. Lead author Melissa Hansen told National Radio News culturally safe outreach is an important aspect to be considered.
8: Voluntary assisted dying is not just a medical procedure, and there are the cultural and the community relationships that are linked to the procedure itself. And so it's very, very important that we look at culturally safe outreach for people, not only the patients, but also for their families as well, because it is a well-known topic that these patients and their families, they undergo quite a difficult situation.
6: A local council on the Sunshine Coast is undertaking an Australia-first pilot to change the way drivers stop at traffic lights. City of Moreton Bay is pioneering the new technology that has the potential to ease motorists' frustrations over excessively long wait times at red lights. The pilot will use an AI-powered traffic control system to analyse vehicle movements, in turn substantially reducing unnecessary wait times and improving traffic flow. After decades of space exploration, lots of junk has been left up in the sky. Some has come back down to Earth, so most of it burns up in the atmosphere. In Australia, though, questions are being asked after six mysterious metal balls appeared washed up on a beach in Townsville, Queensland. The BBC's Richard Hamilton has more.
9: So far, there's been no definitive explanation of what they are, but there are suggestions they may have come from space rockets. Alice Gorman is an associate professor at Flinders University in Adelaide who specialises in space archaeology.
10: Called pressure spheres, they often contain fuels under high pressure, and if they'd come back in through the atmosphere, they should be a bit scorched and charred. So it's possible that they come from a rocket that a stage that was discarded, so they've fallen in from the high atmosphere, or they could even possibly come from some kind of maritime vessel.
6: And overseas, the death toll from Venezuela's twin quakes has now exceeded 3,000. Over 16,000 people have been injured, while 17,000 are now homeless. Search and rescue operations are starting to wind down 11 days after the quakes devastated the country, with the focus now shifting to clearing debris in the hardest hit areas. And in sport, Ferrari's Charles Leclerc has dominated the British Grand Prix after the safety car led the field to a checkered flag in an F1 race of late drama. George Russell finished a fortunate second for Mercedes, with fellow Brit Lewis Hamilton completing the podium for Ferrari, but under investigation for a potential yellow flag breach. Australia's Oscar Piastri missed out on making a point in 11th place. The McLaren driver's challenge effectively ended early after he was forced to make a pit stop for sustaining damage at the end of lap one.
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12: Let's check what's happening around the Macleay. Your Tank FM weather starts now. Monday's weather information is cloudy. High chance of showers. Winds south to southwesterly 20 to 30 kilometres per hour, tending west to southwesterly 15 to 20 kilometres per hour during the evening. Kempsey, Southwest Rocks, Crescent Head and Willawarren 17 degrees. Tuesday's outlook is partly cloudy. High chance of showers in the south, medium chance elsewhere. Winds west to southwesterly 15 to 20 kilometers per hour, tending south to southwesterly 20 to 30 kilometers per hour during the morning, then tending west to southwesterly 15 to 20 kilometers per hour during the evening. Kempsey 19, Southwest Rocks 18, Crescent Head and Willawarren 19 degrees. Wednesday's weather is partly cloudy. High chance of showers. Winds west to southwesterly 15 to 20 kilometers per hour throughout the day and into the evening. Kempsey 19, Southwest Rocks 18 and Willawarren 19 degrees. That's your Macleay Valley forecast completed right here on Tank FM.
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1: 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I'm Alex McLaughlin with today's report. National sheep and lamb supply tightened further this week, with 62,500 head offered nationally through Auctions Plus. The seasonal contraction ahead of Christmas was expected, and importantly, prices and key indicators continue to demonstrate resilience despite softer clearance in some categories. The Auctions Plus restocker lamb indicator eased marginally on the week to average $205 per head or 1,107 cents per kilogram dressed weight. While the weekly movement was softer, the broader trend remains positive. At this point in the calendar, the yearly is sitting at its strongest level in 5 years. Compared with historical performance, current values remain well above the long-term average and highlight a market that is holding firm even as listings taper into the Christmas period. Lamb numbers were lower across most categories, with crossbred lambs the largest offering at 22,900 head. Average prices for crossbred lambs eased $2 to average $198 per head, with clearance softening to 57%. This easing reflects increased buyer selectivity rather than a loss of demand, as well-bred and well-finished lambs continue to attract solid competition. Merino weather lambs held steady at $159 per head and cleared strongly at 80%. Meanwhile, Merino ewe lambs recorded one of the most standout movements of the week, lifting $65 to average $191 per head. First cross ewe lambs also showed a notable improvement, rising $50 week on week to average $268 per head, supported by a 78% clearance rate. Shedding breed lambs continued

0: myself the results in the crossbred lambs and heavier ewe categories. Despite this, value over reserve strength and $20, indicating vendor expectations remain largely aligned with the market. From a state perspective, New South Wales remained the dominant listing state, accounting for 50% of total offerings, though listings declined 21% on last week. Victoria followed with 34% of listings, with both states recording softer clearance and reduced numbers sold. Meanwhile, Queensland and Tasmania recorded strong percentage increases off low volumes. That concludes today's Daily Market Update, brought to you by Auctions Plus, dedicated to connecting ag.
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0: Horseshoe Bay Reserve. The markets will be operating from 8 a.m. to 1 p.m, with the next one on Saturday, the 11th of July. 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
3: BBC News with Roisin Hastie. Wildfires caused by a heatwave and strong winds have raged in southern Europe, forcing thousands of people in Portugal, Spain, France and Greece to evacuate their homes. The French Interior Minister said one of the blazes in southern France has burned around 2,000 hectares. The Israeli government has vowed to defy a Supreme Court decision regarding the country's broadcast regulator, raising concerns of a possible constitutional crisis. It comes after the court ruled last month that the regulator could continue operating even after seven of its board members resigned. A rouse erupted at the Football World Cup after FIFA suspended a one-game ban that has been imposed on one of the US's star players, Phelan Balogun. There were reports in the US media the move came in response to an intervention from President Trump. Meanwhile, the five-time champions Brazil have crashed out of the tournament after a 2-1 defeat by Norway in the last 16. A super typhoon with the equivalent force of a Category 5 hurricane has made landfall on the US island of Rota in the North Marianas. The National Weather Service warned of a life-threatening situation. Venezuela's interim president has insisted that the country will not descend into social unrest following last month's deadly earthquakes. More than 3,300 people are now known to have died. EasyJet, one of Europe's largest low-cost airlines, has agreed in principle to being sold to the US investment firm Castlelake. The deal must also satisfy European regulators. And in tennis, the defending men's champion Jannik Sinner has progressed to the Wimbledon quarterfinals after beating Shintaro Mochizuki in straight sets. Earlier, the women's world number one Aryna Sabalenka crashed out of the tournament after she was beaten by Naomi Osaka in a blockbuster clash. BBC News.
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3: Hello, I'm Alyssa Delfs. Australia and Fiji have sealed a new defence alliance, marking a major diplomatic win for Anthony Albanese for influence in the Pacific. The Prime Minister inked Fiji as Australia's fourth regional ally in a signing ceremony with his Fijian counterpart at State House in Suva this morning. The Ocean of Peace Alliance and Vuvale Union Agreement join the list of deals finalised by the Albanese government with Pacific nations. Australia has mutual defence pacts with the US and New Zealand, with Papua New Guinea's Puk Puk Treaty coming into effect on Wednesday. Meanwhile, the Prime Minister has apologised this morning for comments he made about pop star Kylie Minogue while playing a game during a podcast appearance. The comments were made during an interview with Nikki Osborne and prompted backlash, leading Prime Minister Albanese to issue a statement today. Deputy Prime Minister Richard Marles defended the Prime Minister's record on policies for women following the interview, while Social Services Minister Tanya Plibersek also backed the PM, speaking to Nine.
4: If what the Prime Minister is saying is that he's a fan of Kylie Minogue, I guess that puts him in a group with millions of other Australians, including me. I'm a big fan of Kylie's as well.
3: Australia's peak medical body is calling on the government to mandate the Health Star rating system to support healthier food choices. Peter Hislop reports.
5: In a new submission, the Australian Medical Association has urged Food Standards Australia New Zealand to move ahead with mandating the HSR system. The AMA describes it as a significant step forward, strengthening the country's front-of-pack nutrition labelling and ensures people have access to clear, consistent information about the food they buy. The association's president, Danielle McMullen, says consumers deserve transparent and easy-to-understand information about the nutritional content of the food they're buying. After more than a decade of voluntary implementation, just 37% of packaged foods display a Health Star rating, far short of the government's 70% target.
3: Australian authorities are ramping up surveillance and testing of wildlife and livestock after New South Wales became the country's third state to confirm a case of H5N1 bird flu. Last week, a migratory seabird was found near the coastal town of Hawke's Nest and returned a preliminary positive result for the highly pathogenic virus. It's prompted calls from experts who are urging Australians not to panic by poultry or eggs as testing continues. And a sunrise celebration has marked the start of NAIDOC Week for residents of a Victorian community, providing a time to reflect and celebrate. The state's Barwon Coast community have come together for a didgeridoo performance and an activity highlighting connection to country, plants and animals. Event organiser Sarah Eccles told National Radio News, NAIDOC Week is a time to gather and share.
6: The importance of celebration and reflection and the strength that we all have as a society together in honouring the oldest living culture and the many generations before it and how that has come through into Australian society and culture. Just really want to really celebrate it as a gathering time and a sharing time.
3: And overseas, US President Donald Trump has spoken to his Russian counterpart, offering to help find a solution to the Ukraine war. A Kremlin aide confirmed the two leaders spoke by telephone for nearly 90 minutes overnight. President Trump reportedly made the offer in the context of his participation next week at the NATO summit in Turkey. And taking a look at AFL, St Kilda were too good for Essendon overnight, handing them a loss 117-50. St Kilda coach Ross Lyon says it was a good match.
7: Oh, it's always good to get an AFL win, so yeah, we'll take it and move on. We've got a six-day break and mentally already preparing for Port, really. I think they're in a tight tussle with the informed Kangaroos.
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1: Let's check what's happening around the Macleay. Your Tank FM weather starts now. Monday's weather information is cloudy. High chance of showers. Winds south to southwesterly 20 to 30 kilometers per hour, tending west to southwesterly 15 to 20 kilometers per hour during the evening. Kempsey, Southwest Rocks, Crescent Head and Willow Warren 17 degrees. Tuesday's outlook is partly cloudy. High chance of showers in the south, medium chance elsewhere. Winds west to southwesterly 15 to 20 kilometers per hour, tending south to southwesterly 20 to 30 kilometers per hour during the morning, then tending west to southwesterly 15 to 20 kilometers per hour during the evening. Kempsey 19, Southwest Rocks 18, Crescent Head and Willawarren 19 degrees. Wednesday's weather is partly cloudy. High chance of showers. Winds west to southwesterly 15 to 20 kilometres per hour throughout the day and into the evening. Kempsey 19, Southwest Rocks 18 and Willawarren 19 degrees. That's your Macleay Valley forecast completed, right here on Tank FM.
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9: 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That's Leonie on 0411 351 699, or President Robin on 0427 669 484. That's Robin on 0427 669 484, or for Windstars and Youth Choir, call Courtney on 0457 170 684. That's Courtney on 0457 170 684.
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3: Hello, I'm Alyssa Delfs. Australia has signed a major new treaty with Fiji today, striking a new defence alliance. The Prime Minister inked Fiji as Australia's fourth regional ally in a signing ceremony with his Fijian counterpart at State House in Suva today. The Ocean of Peace Alliance and Vuvale Union Agreement join the list of deals finalised by the Albanese government with Pacific nations. Fiji's Prime Minister Sitiveni Rabuka says today represents a defining moment in the relationship of the two nations.
4: Mutual security framework. These landmark agreements mark a very significant elevation of our bilateral relationship into a new era of strategic partnership.
3: Representatives of the social media platform Meta are speaking at the Royal Commission into Anti-Semitism and Social Cohesion this morning. US-based Director of Content Policy Benjamin Good is one spokesperson fronting the inquiry today. Meta platforms, including Facebook, Instagram and Threads, have introduced new moderation protocols that allow users to flag offensive or hateful content, which is removed or investigated after it's already online. Appearing via video link, Mr. Good explained the benefits of this new model to the commission.
5: It's true that there may be content that we don't remove because it is not reported, but I do want to emphasize that we are very carefully monitoring the extent to which that is the case. It's really important that we know how well or not well reactive enforcement works, and we publish those numbers in our Transparency Center.
3: A lawyer for a high-profile Palestinian doctor who's been held in Israeli detention without charge for 18 months says he's in a critical condition. Dr. Hussam Abu Safia was the director of the Kamal Adwan Hospital in northern Gaza during Israel's war with Hamas. The BBC's Rachel Wright has more details.
6: Dr. Hussam Abu Safia led the hospital through the 85-day siege by the Israeli military, releasing videos in which he pleaded for help. He was arrested in December 2024 and has not been charged. Israel maintains he's a member of Hamas and is being held legally as an unlawful combatant. His lawyer is reported to have visited the doctor on Thursday, saying he bore new, severe injuries that made him hard to recognise. The group Physicians for Human Rights is calling for Dr. Abu Safia's immediate transfer out of the interrogation facility where he's currently being held.
3: And back home, the Sydney Sixers are celebrating NAIDOC Week, saying they want to recognise and honour the history, culture and achievements of Aboriginal and Torres Strait Islander peoples. They're marking this year with the theme 50 Years of Deadly, celebrating five decades of NAIDOC as a platform for protest and powerful statement of survival. Throughout the week, the Sixers will reflect on the role of First Nations people in cricket and across the community, while reinforcing the club's ongoing commitment to learning, respect and inclusion. And taking a look at sport, the 48 teams that began the World Cup last month are being whittled down to a final eight in the current round of matches. France and Morocco are through already. Five-time winners Brazil were defeated by Norway this morning 2-1, and Mexico are up against England now. Meantime, co-host US President Donald Trump thanked FIFA for suspending a red card given to a key Team USA player. It means Folarin Balogun will be able to play against Belgium tomorrow morning. And in more sport, Alex de Minaur has enjoyed a straightforward run to the French Open final tonight, but his last 16 opponent, Flavio Cabolli, says he won't go down without a fight. Fifth seed de Minaur has a 2-0 career lead over his ninth seed opponent.
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8: Let's check what's happening around the Macleay. Your Tank FM weather starts now. Monday's weather information is cloudy. High chance of showers. Winds south to southwesterly 20 to 30 kilometers per hour, tending west to southwesterly 15 to 20 kilometers per hour during the evening. Kempsey, Southwest Rocks, Crescent Head and Willow Warren 17 degrees. Tuesday's outlook is partly cloudy. High chance of showers in the south, medium chance elsewhere. Winds west to southwesterly 15 to 20 kilometers per hour, tending south to southwesterly 20 to 30 kilometers per hour during the morning, then tending west to southwesterly 15 to 20 kilometers per hour during the evening. Kempsey 19, Southwest Rocks 18, Crescent Head and Willawarren 19 degrees. Wednesday's weather is partly cloudy. High chance of showers. Winds west to southwesterly 15 to 20 kilometres per hour throughout the day and into the evening. Kempsey 19, Southwest Rocks 18 and Willawarren 19 degrees. That's your Macleay Valley forecast completed, right here on Tank FM.
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10: Ladies and gentlemen, please welcome Martin Brown.
9: We'll start off with the 1920s. We're going through the 30s, 40s and 50s in the sequence. Real music, no synthesizers in sight. Ace Brigode was born in Illinois. His band began playing professionally in early 1921 as Ace Brigode and his 10 Virginians. A bit later, they were renamed Ace Brigode and his 14 Virginians. This name stuck, although the band varied between having 9 and 19 members over the years.

Isbrigode and his 14 Virginians on this occasion from the 1920s. Didn't they sound as though they were really enjoying that? Yes, looking at the real golden oldies and the real music. The Charleston Chasers was a name used between 1925 and 1930 for a series of recording groups that did not exist outside the studios. Although each of the players had plenty of bandstand experience, the Charleston Chasers only existed as a studio recording ensemble for Columbia Records. Here they are with doing the very well-known Ain't Misbehavin'.

Charleston Chases and Ain't Misbehaving. Hal Jolson, born Asa Yolson, in May 26, 1886. Get that. And he was born in America, and a Lithuanian, actually born in America. And he was a film actor, he was a singer and a comedian. At the peak of his career, he was dubbed the world's greatest entertainer. How about that, then? Here he is being the world's greatest entertainer, then, with Pasadena.

Al Jolson. I can remember my father doing that whistling thing. He had one hand sort of made into a fist, and then another one went over the top of it, and he blew somewhere, and it came out with a quite a catchy tune, whistling. I could never manage that. I don't know how he did it. But whenever Al Jolson came on, you could be sure you weren't far away from hearing a whistle in the house. Those were the days. Real music, myself, Martin Brown. Now then, B.A. Rolfe next. Not B.A. Robinson, you youngsters will think so. No, B.A. Rolfe, and that is, to be precise, Benjamin Albert Rolfe from 1879. That's when he was born. Frankly, these are oldies, aren't they? And he was an American musician known as the Boy Trumpet Wonder, who went on to become a band leader, recording artist and radio personality, and a film producer as well. Here he comes. This is Dance, Little Lady, and this time he's with his Lucky Strike Orchestra. A number of his tunes were with the Lucky Strike Orchestra, and you can hear them play now with our real music.

programme is sponsored by vivamobile.co.uk, bringing your business new customers every day of the year. Dance, Little Lady. That's B.A. Rolf and his Lucky Strike Band. The first commercially licensed radio broadcast in America went out in 1920. By 1922, there were 600 radio stations in the US. Between 1923 and 1930, 60% of American families purchased radios. Meanwhile, as music publishers turned their attention from selling sheet music to making records, phonograph production rose from just 190,000 in 1923 to 5 million in 1929. In the first half of the decade, sounds were poor as quality compared unfavourably to radio. But after 1925, recording techniques improved and sales picked up. The most popular songs were now selling in the hundreds of thousands. Here's a wonderful track from Eddie Walters, Making Whoopee, from that very year, 1929.

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The groom is nervous, he answers twice. It's really killing

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He's so ambitious, he even sews. But don't forget, folks, that's what you get.

you for tuning our way. We continue with our vintage oldies. Change was in the air, and many Americans now owned cars, radios, and telephones for the first time. In 1920, the 19th Amendment had given women the right to vote, but women's liberation did not stop there. The 1920s was the age of the flapper, a woman who wore their skirts and hair short. They sought excitement, and their behaviour was not as unconventional as their fashion. Have a listen as we go into the Charleston Ball. This is the Cotton Club Orchestra.

Paul Whiteman and his orchestra at Charleston, and he was taking the mick at the end, wasn't he? Can you remember that the first time around? Welcome to the real world and the real music. Al Bowley next, and Albert Alec Bowley, to be precise. He was born in 1898. Wow. And he was a Mozambican-born South African singer, songwriter, composer and bandleader who became a popular jazz crooner during the British dance band era of the 1930s, yes, remember it well, and later worked in the United States. He recorded more than 1,000 records between 1927 and 1941. Here is one of our recordings from the 1930s. Got a date with an angel.

Lovely. And got a date with an angel. Next, the Kingsmen, and the Kingsmen Quartet was comprised of Ken Darby, arranger and bass, Rad Robinson on baritone, John Dodson on lead tenor, and Bud Lynn was the top tenor. Formed in Hollywood in 1929, they took their name from a radio sponsor named King. I'd love to have transported back to those days and watch them as they put together this music. It's absolutely amazing. Real music. My name's Martin Brown. Thank you for tuning our way. Here are the Kingsmen. This is called Three Little Fishes, Itty Bitty Poo. Yes, they had a sense of humour.

itty-bitty thim in the itty-bitty poo. 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Papa Face's work still a day is done, but the wee itty-bitties have lots of fun. Itty-bitty thim in the itty-bitty poo. Itty-bitty thim in the itty-bitty poo. Mama Face says stay close to home, but the wee itty-bitties have a yan to dome. Itty-bitty sneak from the itty-bitty poo. Itty-bitty sneak from the itty-bitty poo. Said the mama fishy, you'll get lost, but the free little fitties didn't he want to be boss. So

0: 50s. 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
1: The shark!
0: Hark, the shark!
1: Dive, boys!
2: Boop, boop, did him, dot him, got him. Hachi, boop, boop, did him, dot him, got him. Hachi, boop, boop, did him, dot him, missed him.
3: Oh, shoot, oh, shucks, I'm a heck of a shark.

0: wonderful. We'll stay with the real music from the 1930s with this track. This is called Ooh, That Girl. Comes from Tony Starr.
1: Closer to the music.

early star. Now then, let's have a look at Louis Armstrong. Most people have heard of him, and I have for certain. He was just about born in the 1900s, 1901, lived until 1971, but he was nicknamed Satchmo, or Pops, was an American jazz trumpeter and singer from New Orleans, Louisiana. Coming to prominence in the 1920s as an inventive trumpet and cornet player, Armstrong was a foundational influence in jazz, shifting the focus of the music from collective improvisation to solo performance. Here he is with Between the Devil and the Deep Blue Sea.

Louis Armstrong, or Louis Armstrong as we call them in this country. I wonder why. I think the Americans used to get annoyed at that. It's Louis, not Louis. Where did Louis come from? Oh, that's the British thing. Oh, well, broadcasting from the UK, so we've got it right, I think. Okay, so to the female artists. And this one from Helen Forrest. She was born in 1917, lived to 1999, I note, and was an American singer. She served as the girl singer for three of the most popular big bands of the swing era. That's Artie Shaw, Benny Goodman, and Harry James. And she earned herself a reputation as the voice of the name bands. Here she is with a beautiful song. This is called Deep Purple.

back in the days when they could actually sing Helen Forrest, that's Deep Purple. Ah, now we all know Bing Crosby, don't we? Yes, Bing Crosby's trademark bass baritone voice made him one of the best-selling recording artists of the 20th century, with over half a billion records in circulation. That is incredible. Here he sings You're Getting to Be a Habit with me.

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I'm addicted to your charms. You're getting to be a habit with me. I used to think your love was something that I could take or leave alone. But now I couldn't do without my supply. I need

know, there are certain artists that you're bound to hear in future programmes on The Real Music Show, and he's certainly one, isn't he? Bing Crosby. Okay, on to another very, very famous guy. This time, it's Ambrose, or Bert Ambrose. He was an American, an English band leader this time. So many Americans on today. And a violinist, you can see where it all started. Ambrose became the leader of the highly acclaimed British dance band Bert Ambrose and his orchestra in the 1930s. And here he is with Bye Bye Blues.

And the king of light orchestral music was Mantovani. He's coming up now. Annunzio Paolo Mantovani. That's, well, from 1905 he was born. But in the 1950s, he was the king of light music. Known as Mantovani, he was an Anglo-Italian conductor and light orchestra-styled entertainer with a cascading strings musical signature. Became world famous. The world, the book British Hit Singles and Albums states that he was the Britain's most successful album act before the Beatles, the first act to sell over 1 million stereo albums, and he had 6 albums simultaneously in the US Top 30 in 1959. Wow, here he is with an absolutely amazing tune and one of my all-time favourites from Light Orchestral Entertainment. This is Charmaine.

Mantovani and his orchestra Charmaine on to the 1950s now, and this one from Ray Sharp. Ray Sharp shook the rockabilly world in the mid-1950s with Monkey's Uncle, which later in the decade was ripped off by Neil Sedaka to use as his first major British single release, which he called I Go Ape. You hear, if you listen closely, where Sedaka got his ideas from.

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4: Hello, I'm Laura Devoy. The Prime Minister says the treaty signed with Fiji today represent one of the most significant endeavours Australia has ever undertaken. The Ocean of Peace Alliance is a mutual defence treaty which commits Australia and Fiji to come to each other's aid at times of need. And the Vuvalu Union sets out ambitious commitments which will deepen integration between security, economies and people. Anthony Albanese spoke in Suva of the close relationship shared by the two nations.
5: We can achieve this level of ambition because we are Vuvalu, family, with a relationship grounded in loyalty, in understanding and mutual respect. And in a more uncertain world, we know that we're stronger when we stand together.
6: Look.
4: Western Australia's longest-serving lower house MP, Paul Papalia, is set to announce his resignation from state parliament. Mr Papalia was first elected in 2007 and has been responsible for a range of portfolios. He's currently the Minister for Emergency Services, Corrective Services, Defence, Industries, Veterans, Racing and Gaming. He was re-elected last year with an 11.5% margin. Efforts are underway to address a significant gap in hearing health for Aboriginal and Torres Strait Islander children living in remote parts of Australia. New data shows one in two First Nations children under the age of six who live in remote and very remote locations are likely to have middle ear disease. That's double the rate of those living in metropolitan, regional and rural areas. Anne-Marie Banfield from Hearing Australia is calling for twice a year hearing checks.
7: Every 6 months, we recommend that we get our little ones' ears checked, and the earlier we get intervention and support in for families, the better outcome for our little ones to be able to fit in, learn better, hear better. Hearing affects every aspect of our lives.
4: The Australian Space Agency says several objects found at a beach in Queensland appear to be pressure vessels from a space launch vehicle. The objects were found at Forest Beach near Ingham. The agency says the location and characteristics of the objects are consistent with debris from a foreign rocket body that recently re-entered the atmosphere from orbit. Authorities have assessed the objects and determined them to be safe. Australia has pledged a policy of no new extinctions, but as Alyssa Delfs reports, it hasn't stopped one of the world's most unique species from beginning to disappear.
8: The Magian skate, an ancient ray found nowhere else on Earth, survives only in Tasmania's Macquarie Harbour. Scientists have warned the population is declining dramatically, with research suggesting only 1,000 remain in the harbour. If it disappeared, it could be the first shark or ray species extinction linked to industrial aquaculture. It's prompted the creation of a new Melbourne documentary by youth conservationist Spencer Hitchin called A Love Letter to the Unseen. Here's a snippet from the trailer.
9: It's the most likely species to actually go extinct.
10: It's only found in one place, and it happens to be right here.
4: Turning to sport, in tennis, Naomi Osaka has knocked out the women's world number one to advance to the quarterfinals of Wimbledon. Osaka beat Aryna Sabalenka 6-2, 7-6. Her quarterfinal opponent will be Karolina Muchova, who defeated Barbora Krejcikova in three sets. Fourth seed Jessica Pegula and seventh seed Coco Gauff are also through to the quarters.
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12: Let's check what's happening around the Macleay. Your Tank FM weather starts now. Monday's weather information is cloudy. High chance of showers. Winds south to southwesterly 20 to 30 kilometres per hour, tending west to southwesterly 15 to 20 kilometres per hour during the evening. Kempsey, Southwest Rocks, Crescent Head and Willow Warren 17 degrees. Tuesday's outlook is partly cloudy. High chance of showers in the south, medium chance elsewhere. Winds west to southwesterly 15 to 20 kilometers per hour, tending south to southwesterly 20 to 30 kilometers per hour during the morning, then tending west to southwesterly 15 to 20 kilometers per hour during the evening. Kempsey 19, Southwest Rocks 18, Crescent Head and Willawarren 19 degrees. Wednesday's weather is partly cloudy. High chance of showers. Winds west to southwesterly 15 to 20 kilometers per hour throughout the day and into the evening. Kempsey 19, Southwest Rocks 18 and Willawarren 19 degrees. That's your Macleay Valley forecast completed right here on Tank FM.
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0: Kookaburra Day Club meets Fridays from 9:30am to 1pm at the Memorial Hall, 1 York Lane, Kempsey. You're invited to come along and enjoy a great morning out with the club, with fun being the main aim of the game. Activities include cards, trivia, bingo, with guest speakers that you may be interested in. Morning tea is $10, bingo $5, and there's $1 and $2 weekly fruit and special raffles throughout the year. 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That's Lynn on 0418 276043, or Neil Elphick on 0427 257 274. That's Neil on 0427 257 274.
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2: Let's check what's happening around the Macleay. Your Tank FM weather starts now. Monday's weather information is cloudy. High chance of showers. Winds south to southwesterly 20 to 30 kilometres per hour, tending west to southwesterly 15 to 20 kilometres per hour during the evening. Kempsey, Southwest Rocks, Crescent Head and Willawarren 17 degrees. Tuesday's outlook is partly cloudy. High chance of showers in the south, medium chance elsewhere. Winds west to southwesterly 15 to 20 kilometers per hour, tending south to southwesterly 20 to 30 kilometers per hour during the morning, then tending west to southwesterly 15 to 20 kilometers per hour during the evening. Kempsey 19, Southwest Rocks 18, Crescent Head and Willawarren 19 degrees. Wednesday's weather is partly cloudy. High chance of showers. Winds west to southwesterly 15 to 20 kilometers per hour throughout the day and into the evening. Kempsey 19, Southwest Rocks 18 and Willawarren 19 degrees. That's your Macleay Valley forecast completed, right here on Tank FM.
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6: Hello, I'm Laura Devoy. Australia will spend more than $1 billion on a defence alliance with Fiji. The Ocean of Peace Alliance commits the two countries to come to the other's aid at times of greatest need. The Prime Ministers have also signed the Vuvale Union, which relates to education, health, infrastructure and security. Speaking in Suva, Anthony Albanese says the agreements are designed to support the interests of both countries and others in the Pacific.
7: It commits us to combat transnational crime, to work together on health issues like HIV, to address the impact of climate change, and to build the infrastructure like ports that will further connect our region.
6: The Royal Commission into Anti-Semitism and Social Cohesion has heard independent fact-checkers are still used at Facebook Australia, despite changes in the US. Owner Meta ceased using fact-checkers in the US last year to identify and label misinformation, with boss Mark Zuckerberg saying they were too politically biased. But Mia Garlick from Facebook Australia told the Royal Commission that's not the case here.
8: We have two third-party fact-checking relationships, one with AAP and one with AFP, and they cover Australia.
6: Ms. Garlick says Australia could follow the US's lead and move to community notes, which is maintained by Facebook users rather than independent fact-checkers. The use of cricket grounds as football pitches is under scrutiny, with a young teacher in end-of-life care after a head knock over the weekend. Nathan Fitzgerald suffered critical injuries during an Australian rules football game in Melbourne's North on Saturday. He's reported to have knocked heads with another player, which caused him to fall, and then hit his head on the cricket pitch. The Epping Football Netball Club president Luke De Vincentis says he hopes the way cricket pitches are covered for football games is something that can be looked at. Australian authorities are ramping up surveillance and testing of wildlife and livestock after another case of H5N1 bird flu was confirmed over the weekend. The case is in a migratory seabird found near the coastal town of Hawksnest in New South Wales. The death toll from twin earthquakes in Venezuela has risen to 3,342. Officials say more than 16,000 people are injured. Meantime, interim President Delcy Rodriguez has defended the government's response to the quakes, with many criticising it as delayed and inadequate. She says security forces were deployed immediately and a new military unit was created to deal with emergencies and disasters. 66 new officers have joined the Queensland Police Service. The recruits will complete a 32-week training program, which is complemented by station duty placements. They'll begin their policing careers in communities across the state, including Brisbane, Mount Isa, Townsville and Roma. Turning to sport, England and Norway have booked spots in the quarterfinals of the FIFA World Cup. David Wilson has the latest.
9: England has defeated Mexico 3-2 despite being a man down for most of the second half. Jude Bellingham scored twice before Mexico reduced the gap just before half-time. Jarrell Kwanza was sent off in the 54th minute. Both teams later scored via a penalty, but England held on to win. Earlier, Erling Haaland scored a double as Norway beat Brazil 2-1. England and Norway will face each other in the quarters on Saturday.
6: And in the NRL, the West Tigers are set to be without hooker Appy Korosau for a month. The 33-year-old suffered a pectoral injury during the Tigers' loss to the St. George Illawarra Dragons on Saturday, but he's avoided surgery and is eyeing a return in early August.
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10: 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That's Leonie on 0411 351699 or President Robin on 0427 669 484. That's Robin on 0427 669 484. Or for Windstars and Youth Choir, call Courtney on 0457 170 684. That's Courtney on 0457 170 684.
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G'day, Kempsey, in the heart of Dungarry country. I'm Troy Cassidaly. 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
3: BBC News with Alex Ritson. Millions of people are expected to line the streets of the Iranian capital Tehran today for the funeral procession of the late Supreme Leader Ayatollah Ali Khamenei, who was killed on the first day of the US-Israeli war on Iran in February. Khamenei's coffin will be processed along a 10-kilometre-long route. Wildfires have been raging in southern Europe, forcing thousands of people across Portugal, Spain, France and Greece to evacuate. More than 1,000 firefighters are tackling a blaze in central Portugal, which has already burned 12,000 hectares. A row has erupted at the Football World Cup after FIFA suspended a one-game ban that had been imposed on one of the USA's star players, Folarin Balogun. There are reports in US media the move came in response to an intervention from President Trump. Meanwhile, England have become the latest team to reach the quarterfinals after beating the co-hosts Mexico 3-2 in the last 16 in a thrilling clash in Mexico City. They will now face Norway, who eliminated the five-time champions Brazil after beating them 2-1. Officials in Ukraine say that several people have been killed in overnight Russian attacks on the capital Kyiv. At least 10 explosions were heard early on Monday. Venezuela's interim president, Zelsky Rodriguez, has insisted the country will not descend into social unrest following last month's deadly earthquakes. More than 3,300 people are now known to have died. A super typhoon with the equivalent force of a Category 5 hurricane has made landfall on the U.S. island of Rota in the Northern Marianas. The National Weather Service warned of a life-threatening situation. And in tennis, the defending men's champion Jannik Sinner has progressed to the Wimbledon quarterfinals after beating Shintaro Mochizuki. BBC News.
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G'day Kempsey, in the heart of Dungarry country, I'm Troy Cassidaly. 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
3: Good afternoon, I'm Laura Devoy. Jet fuel made from used cooking oil will be used at an Australian airport for the first time. Airlines using Brisbane and some regional Queensland airports will be able to buy sustainable aviation fuel blended into their regular jet supplies at Viva Energy's Pinkenba Terminal. Made from biogenic feedstocks such as used cooking oil, it will be stored, blended, certified and pushed into Brisbane Airport's existing jet fuel system. Viva says the Iran war showed how quickly Australia could be squeezed as shipping was disrupted and demand surged. Allegations Victorian government officials told builders to cut a deal with the CFMEU have been referred to the state's corruption watchdog. In a column for The Age last week, Premier Jacinta Allen apologised for criminal behaviour on construction sites. She repeated those comments in a press conference today.
4: There have been elements of organised crime who have infiltrated some sites, both government sites and also some private sector sites as well. And this should not have happened. And for that, I am sorry.
3: Shadow Attorney General James Newbury, who made the referral to the Independent Broad-Based Anti-Corruption Commission, says he hopes IBAC investigates. Socceroo Awa Mabil has slammed Pauline Hanson's calls for a monoculture in Australia. Senator Hanson's version of a monoculture is where people from different backgrounds, cultures and nations unite under one set of rules and values. Mabil was born in a Kenyan refugee camp to South Sudanese parents and moved to Australia when he was 10. He says multiculturalism brings other flavours to the table instead of just one thing. He says the Socceroos are the best representation of Australia.
5: If anybody's trying to divide that, then they're probably not Australian themselves in a sense, respectfully, because Australia is very inclusive, includes everybody, and yeah, that's what the Socceroos is.
3: Those comments were made as Mabil and some of his Australian teammates arrived back in Adelaide after the World Cup. 20 professional sporting organisations, state sporting organisations, community sports clubs and not-for-profit community-based organisations are hoping to prevent domestic, family and sexual violence. Game On for Respect aims to create respectful cultures across rugby league in New South Wales. Participants in the program will each receive grants of up to $450,000 to deliver sport-based programs that address the gendered drivers of domestic, family and sexual violence. In the Philippines, the impeachment trial of Vice President Sara Duterte is due to get underway this afternoon. Ms. Duterte has been accused of misusing public funds, bribing officials, amassing unexplained wealth, and threatening the lives of President Ferdinand Marcos Jr. and his wife. She has denied the allegations. Ms. Duterte was impeached on similar grounds last year, but avoided a trial due to a technicality. Turning to sport, Ethan Strange has been cleared to take part in the State of Origin decider. The 21-year-old, who is expected to start on the bench, rolled his ankle during training last week. Matt Burton has been released from camp after Strange got through training today. The series is tied at 1-1. The decider will be played at Brisbane's Lang Park on Wednesday. And in the AFL, the Western Bulldogs will appeal Matt Kennedy's one-match ban. The 29-year-old was charged over a bump on Sydney Swan Caden Cleary, which was graded by the match review officer as careless conduct, medium impact and high contact. The AFL Tribunal will hear the appeal tomorrow night.
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6: 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The latest weather is next.
1: Let's check what's happening around the Macleay. Your Tank FM weather starts now. Monday's weather information is cloudy. High chance of showers. Winds south to southwesterly 20 to 30 kilometres per hour, tending west to southwesterly 15 to 20 kilometres per hour during the evening. Kempsey, Southwest Rocks, Crescent Head and Willawarren 17 degrees. Tuesday's outlook is partly cloudy. High chance of showers in the south, medium chance elsewhere. Winds west to southwesterly 15 to 20 kilometers per hour, tending south to southwesterly 20 to 30 kilometers per hour during the morning, then tending west to southwesterly 15 to 20 kilometers per hour during the evening. Kempsey 19, Southwest Rocks 18, Crescent Head and Willawarren 19 degrees. Wednesday's weather is partly cloudy. High chance of showers. Winds west to southwesterly 15 to 20 kilometers per hour throughout the day and into the evening. Kempsey 19, Southwest Rocks 18 and Willawarren 19 degrees. That's your Maclay Valley forecast completed, right here on Tank FM.
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I'm Troy Cassadaly. 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

G'day Kempsey, in the heart of Dungarry country, I'm Troy Cassidaly. 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
4: 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It's a light, bright and breezy mix of music with lots of interviews from your favourite stars of the 60s, 70s and 80s. 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Right here on 103.1 Tank FM.

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3: Good afternoon, I'm Laura Devoy. Chinese state media is reporting Beijing has conducted a ballistic missile test in the South Pacific. It says a dummy warhead was used in the test, which was launched from a submarine and landed in designated waters. Foreign Minister Penny Wong says the federal government was notified of the planned test. Speaking before it occurred, she said Australia regarded it as destabilising.
4: Australia's been clear that these This proposed test is in the context of a rapid military build-up by China, which is lacking in the transparency and reassurance as to intent that the region expects.
3: Live streaming platform Kick has defended its response to reported content. Tiat Un Ui from EasyGo Group, which owns Kick, today fronted the Royal Commission into Anti-Semitism and Social Cohesion. He said a large number of complaints Kick receives about content are false alarms. When asked why Kick has lower rates of taking action against complaints than other social media sites, he told the inquiry the platform's measures and processes were adequate.
5: The measures range from improving the type of AI tools that we have, doubling the moderation team as of 12 months ago, ensuring that we have a quick turnaround time, taking down content promptly, ensuring that they don't resurface. There's a raft of measures and processes that we've introduced.
3: A football club in Victoria has raised concerns about the use of cricket grounds. A young teacher is in end-of-life care after suffering critical head injuries during an Australian rules football game in Melbourne's North on Saturday. Nathan Fitzgerald knocked heads with another player before hitting his head on a cricket pitch. Cricket ovals often double as football grounds at community level, with pitches covered by a small layer of grass. The Epping Football Netball Club president, Luke DeVincentis, says given the risk of injury, it's something that needs to be considered going forward. Western Australia's longest-serving Lower House MP Paul Papalia has announced his retirement from State Parliament. Mr Papalia was first elected in 2007 and has been responsible for numerous portfolios, including most recently corrective services, emergency services, defence industries, veterans, racing and gaming.
6: As a minister, I've had the good fortune to work alongside exceptional people in my ministerial staff, my electorate staff, public servants, industry leaders and colleagues across government. I'd like to thank everyone I've worked with and acknowledge all your hard work, honesty and at times tolerance of my demanding nature.
3: Mr Papalia's resignation will trigger a by-election in the electorate of Secret Harbour. The Australian Space Agency says several objects found at a beach near Ingham in Queensland appear to be pressure vessels from a space launch vehicle. The agency says the location and characteristics of the objects are consistent with debris from a foreign rocket body that recently re-entered the atmosphere from orbit. Authorities have assessed the objects and determined them to be safe. Turning to sport, Belgium is fuming after FIFA overturned American striker Folarin Balogun's suspension. The 25-year-old was shown a red card in the USA's round of 32 match against Bosnia and Herzegovina, meaning he would miss the round of 16 game against Belgium. President Donald Trump reportedly called FIFA three times before the suspension was overturned. The Royal Belgium Football Association says it was astonished by the decision, which it claimed was in direct contradiction to competition regulations.
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7: 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The latest weather is next.
8: Let's check what's happening around the Macleay. Your Tank FM weather starts now. Monday's weather information is cloudy. High chance of showers. Winds south to southwesterly 20 to 30 kilometers per hour, tending west to southwesterly 15 to 20 kilometers per hour during the evening. Kempsey, Southwest Rocks, Crescent Head and Willawarren 17 degrees. Tuesday's outlook is partly cloudy. High chance of showers in the south, medium chance elsewhere. Winds west to southwesterly 15 to 20 kilometers per hour, tending south to southwesterly 20 to 30 kilometers per hour during the morning, then tending west to southwesterly 15 to 20 kilometers per hour during the evening. Kempsey 19, Southwest Rocks 18, Crescent Head and Willawarren 19 degrees. Wednesday's weather is partly cloudy. High chance of showers. Winds west to southwesterly 15 to 20 kilometers per hour throughout the day and into the evening. Kempsey 19, Southwest Rocks 18 and Willawarren 19 degrees. That's your Macleay Valley forecast completed, right here on Tank FM.
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1: Hi, this is just Shane from Macleay District Motorcycle Club. I'm just letting you know the upcoming event for our 35th Akubra Classic will be on the 18th and 19th of July. Racing will start at 10 o'clock. Our gates will be open from 8:30 in Alverton Street, Greenhill. So there'll be the 35th racing of the Akubra Classic. So get up there, get amongst it and see who wins the hat this year. You can get your backside trackside.
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3: Good afternoon, I'm Laura Devoy. The Foreign Minister says China's testing of a ballistic missile in the South Pacific is destabilising to the region. Chinese state media says a dummy warhead was launched from a submarine and landed in designated waters of the Pacific. The Australian and New Zealand governments were informed prior to the test. Speaking in Fiji today, Penny Wong said the test was in contradiction to the objectives of Pacific Island nations.
4: Pacific Islands forum leaders have made clear that they want the Pacific to be an ocean of peace. We believe this test is inconsistent with that objective.
3: The Shadow Foreign Minister Ted O'Brien has also slammed the test as irresponsible.
5: This is not welcome news. I think it goes to a very clear contrast between what the People's Republic of China is looking at this region for compared to Australia.
3: Another suspected case of bird flu has been found in Western Australia. Australia's acting chief vet says testing confirmed a giant petrel found at Mullaloo Beach in Perth confirmed it was infected with H5 avian influenza but could not be sequenced further. It's the seventh migratory seabird to return a confirmed or presumed positive test. Five of them were found in WA, one in South Australia and one in New South Wales. Anyone who sees any dead or sick birds is urged to report them to the Emergency Animal Disease Hotline on 1800 675 888. The Western Australian Premier has thanked the state's longest-serving lower house MP for his dedication to WA. Paul Papalia today announced his retirement from politics. He spent nearly 20 years in Parliament as the member for Secret Harbour. Roger Cook says it was Mr Papalia's work as Corrective Services Minister that stands out the most.
6: I think it speaks to his great commitment and incredible life values that Paul was in the prison on Christmas Day visiting the inmates, talking to them about their experiences. And there's few other people I can think of that would make that sort of commitment on a day so important to his family.
3: Turning to sport, England and Norway have booked spots in the quarterfinals of the FIFA World Cup. David Wilson has the latest.
7: England has defeated Mexico 3-2 despite being a man down for most of the second half. Jude Bellingham scored twice before Mexico reduced the gap just before half-time. Joel Quadra was sent off in the 54th minute. Both teams later scored via a penalty, but England held on to win. Earlier, Erling Haaland scored a double as Norway beat Brazil 2-1. England and Norway will face each other in the quarters on Saturday.
3: And in rugby league, Ethan Strange has been cleared to take part in the State of Origin decider. The 21-year-old, who is expected to start on the bench for New South Wales, got through training today after rolling his ankle last week. To the weather, a fine day is forecast across most of the country tomorrow. Angus Hines from the Bureau of Meteorology says showers and large waves are expected along the New South Wales coast and parts of the Queensland coast.
8: Fine through inland and western parts of Queensland, maybe a shower in the very, very far west. And one other thing to note, some large waves. We've got a hazardous surf warning from Garrie down to the Gold Coast. For New South Wales, we will also have showers just blowing onshore from the ocean across eastern areas. It really could hit anyone to the eastern side of the Great Dividing Range. And yes, that means another showery day in Sydney, high of 18 degrees.
3: Cool and frosty mornings for the ACT, Victoria and Tasmania. A nice winter's afternoon in South Australia and a little warmer in Western Australia.
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10: Let's check what's happening around the Macleay. Your Tank FM weather starts now. Monday's weather information is cloudy. High chance of showers. Winds south to southwesterly 20 to 30 kilometres per hour, tending west to southwesterly 15 to 20 kilometres per hour during the evening. Kempsey, Southwest Rocks, Crescent Head and Willawarren 17 degrees. Tuesday's outlook is partly cloudy. High chance of showers in the south, medium chance elsewhere. Winds west to southwesterly 15 to 20 kilometres per hour, tending south to southwesterly 20 to 30 kilometres per hour during the morning, then tending west to southwesterly 15 to 20 kilometres per hour during the evening. Kempsey 19, Southwest Rocks 18, Crescent Head and Willawarren 19 degrees. Wednesday's weather is partly cloudy. High chance of showers. Winds west to southwesterly 15 to 20 kilometres per hour throughout the day and into the evening. Kempsey 19, Southwest Rocks 18 and Willawarren 19 degrees. That's your Macleay Valley forecast completed, right here on Tank FM.
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3: Hello, I'm Laura Devoy. The federal government says China's test of a ballistic missile has the potential to destabilise the Pacific. According to Chinese state media, the missile, armed with a dummy warhead, was launched from a submarine and landed in designated waters in the Pacific today. The government was informed of the test prior to it being carried out. Acting Prime Minister Richard Miles says Australia's primary focus is on maintaining the peace and security of the Pacific.
4: We are very concerned about any actions which undermine the stability, the peace and security of the Pacific. We are completely committed to the Oceans of Peace Declaration that was made by the Pacific Island Forum last year.
3: Australia and Fiji have promised to help each other out in times of greatest need. The Prime Minister signed two treaties in Suva today. The Ocean of Peace Alliance is a mutual defence treaty which commits Australia and Fiji to come to each other's aid. And the Vivale Union sets out ambitious commitments which will deepen integration between security, economies and people. Anthony Albanese says the significance of the agreements cannot be understated.
5: And we are both stronger because of it. The Ocean of Peace Alliance introduces a mutual defence obligation, and there's no higher obligation than to come to each other's aid.
3: One Nation says it will contest the upcoming by-election in Western Australia. The poll was triggered by the resignation of Labor MP Paul Papalia today, who is stepping down due to a family illness. At the state election last year, Mr Papalia held Secret Harbour with a margin of 11.5%, but there was a near 10% swing towards the Liberals. One Nation polled 8.4% of the votes. The Pharmacy Guild says a review commissioned by the Royal Australian College of General Practitioners has confirmed pharmacist prescribing improves access to treatment. Additional evidence published by the Guild today demonstrates safe, clinically appropriate prescribing and strong patient outcomes in New South Wales and Victoria, and consistent international evidence supporting the safety and effectiveness of pharmacist prescribing. The Australian Medical Association has raised concerns, saying pharmacists are significantly less trained than doctors to prescribe medications. Doubts have been raised about the charges against three men over an alleged terrorist plot more than four decades ago. The New South Wales Judicial Inquiry was ordered to examine the 1981 convictions of six Croatian men over an alleged conspiracy to bomb two Sydney travel agencies, a Serbian social club, a theatre in Newtown, and the city's water supply pipes. The report published today said the inquiry concluded there is reasonable doubt as to the guilt of three of the men. The Court of Appeal will now consider whether their convictions should be overturned. And the impeachment trial of Philippines Vice President Sara Duterte is underway in Manila. She's been accused of misuse of confidential funds, unexplained wealth, bribery and corruption, and of threatening the lives of President Ferdinand Marcos Jr. and his wife. Turning to sport, in tennis, a spot in the quarterfinals is on the line for Alex de Minaur when he takes to the court at Wimbledon tonight. The fifth seed will take on the ninth seed, Flavio Caboli. Two Aussies will be in action in doubles. Thanasi Kokkinakis and Alexander Kovacevic will face the fifth seeds in the round of 16, while Ellen Perez and Demi Schurz will also play for a spot in the quarters.
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7: Here's your weather forecast for the Maclay Valley region on Tank FM. Tuesday's outlook is partly cloudy. High chance of showers in the south, medium chance elsewhere. Winds tending west to southwesterly 15 to 20 kilometres per hour during the evening. Kempsey 19, Southwest Rocks 18, Crescent Head and Willawarren 19 degrees. Wednesday's weather is partly cloudy. High chance of showers. Winds west to southwesterly 15 to 20 kilometers per hour throughout the day and into the evening. Kempsey 19, Southwest Rocks 18 and Willawarren 19 degrees. Thursday's outlook is partly cloudy.
1: Medium chance of showers. Light winds becoming southeast to southwesterly 15 to 20 kilometres per hour during the morning, then becoming light during the afternoon. Kempsey, Southwest Rocks and Willow Warren 18 degrees. This concludes your latest summary of local weather conditions on Tank FM. 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
3: Hello, I'm Laura Devoy. The Foreign Minister says China's testing of a ballistic missile in the South Pacific is destabilising to the region. Chinese state media says a missile with a dummy warhead was launched from a submarine and landed in designated waters of the Pacific today. The Australian and New Zealand governments were informed prior to the test. Speaking in Fiji today, Penny Wong said the test was in contradiction to the objectives of Pacific Island nations.
4: The Pacific Islands forum leaders have made clear that they want the Pacific to be an ocean of peace. We believe this test is inconsistent with that objective.
3: Another case of bird flu has been found in a migratory bird in Western Australia. The giant petrel was found at Mullaloo Beach in Perth last week. In a statement, Australia's acting chief vet, Sam Hamilton, says testing has determined the bird was presumed positive for H5 avian influenza, but it could not be sequenced further. It's the seventh confirmed or presumed case in Australia. Anyone who sees any dead or sick birds is urged to report them to the Emergency Animal Disease Hotline on 1800 675 888. The New South Wales government has ordered an independent review into the death of a four-year-old boy on the Central Coast. Authorities received multiple child safety reports before the boy's death on Saturday. A 32-year-old woman has been charged with domestic violence-related murder. Families Minister Kate Washington says the review will examine the Department of Communities and Justice's previous contact with the boy's family and why the child was living with the mother, whether departmental decisions and actions were appropriate, and whether the department could have done more to protect the child. Socceroo Awa Mabil has rebuked Pauline Hanson's calls for a monoculture in Australia. Senator Hanson's version of a monoculture is where people from different backgrounds, cultures and nations unite under one set of rules and values. Returning to Australia from the World Cup today, Mabil, who was born in a refugee camp in Kenya, shot down suggestions Australia was not a multicultural society.
5: When somebody tried to divide people based on certain things, because you don't pick where you're born, you don't pick the colour of your skin, you pick to be a good human being, yes, that's a choice. So some people, they choose to go against being good, then that's their own problem. Then they're missing out on what others can bring.
3: One Nation says it did not politicise the Socceroos, but responded to the politicisation others started. Rescue efforts are underway in Ukraine after a second night of Russian strikes. Authorities say at least 11 people were killed in Kyiv. It comes ahead of a NATO summit in Turkey, which is due to get underway tomorrow. Ukraine's President Volodymyr Zelensky is expected to hold talks with US President Donald Trump while there. An Australian model for training peacekeepers is being pitched as a way to counter growing global security concerns. Australian Federal Police Commissioner Chrissy Barrett will this week suggest all 193 United Nations member states adopt a cheaper and more agile approach to training. She'll detail the method, which has been successful in Timor-Leste, during a speech to the UN Chiefs of Police Summit in New York. Turning to sport, the final matches in the round of 16 at the FIFA World Cup will be played tomorrow morning. Portugal will take on Spain and the USA will face Belgium. The USA has been bolstered by the inclusion of Folarin Balogun, who received a red card in the country's last match. After a phone call from Donald Trump, FIFA has delayed Balogun's suspension for a year.
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1: Here's your weather forecast for the Macleay Valley region on Tank FM. Tuesday's outlook is partly cloudy. High chance of showers in the south, medium chance elsewhere. Winds tending west to southwesterly 15 to 20 kilometres per hour during the evening. Kempsey 19, Southwest Rocks 18, Crescent Head and Willawarren 19 degrees. Wednesday's weather is partly cloudy. High chance of showers. Winds west to southwesterly 15 to 20 kilometres per hour throughout the day and into the evening. Kempsey 19, Southwest Rocks 18 and Willawarren 19 degrees. Thursday's outlook is partly cloudy. Medium chance of showers. Light winds becoming southeast to southwesterly 15 to 20 kilometres per hour during the morning, then becoming light during the afternoon. Kempsey, Southwest Rocks and Willawarren 18 degrees. This concludes your latest summary of local weather conditions on Tank FM. 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
4: BBC News with Emily Thomas. Ukraine's Air Force says a serious shortage of interceptor missiles meant that none of the 23 ballistic missiles Russia launched at Kyiv overnight were shot down. At least 14 people have been killed in and around the capital. Pavlo Petrov, spokesperson for the State Emergency Service in Kyiv, described the ongoing search and rescue operation.
5: Canine teams, psychologists, rescuers and high-angle rescue specialists are working at the scene. All the necessary high-reach and engineering equipment has been deployed to complete the search for people as quickly as possible. As you can see, the destruction is extensive.
4: At least 25 people have been killed and more than 100 injured in 2 days of prison riots in western Sri Lanka. They were sparked by a clash in Negombo prison, reportedly over an inmate informing on a drug trafficking operation. The clash on Sunday left two dead and dozens injured. Later, groups of male and female inmates climbed into rooftops in protest. Fresh violence erupted on Monday morning when inmates tried to rush the prison entrance. Multiple gunshots were heard from inside. Huge crowds are lining the streets of Tehran for the funeral procession of Iran's former supreme leader Ayatollah Ali Khamenei, killed in February on the first day of the U.S.-Israeli war with Iran. Lise Doucette is reporting from Iran on condition none of her material is used on the BBC's Persian service. Restrictions applied to all international media there. She says the families of anti-government protesters killed in Iran in January are today silent.
6: Far from the main route, the main focus of these ceremonies, Iranians are getting on with their daily lives. Some of them angry that so much effort, so much cost has been spent to put on this kind of event. And these events also coincide with the 6 months since those protests were crushed with force by security forces, which killed many thousands. And Iranians who have lost loved ones who were part of those protests still very, very much feeling their anger and emotion of that time.
4: Thousands of police have surrounded the Senate building in Manila for the impeachment trial of the Philippine Vice President Sara Duterte. Protesters are gathered outside demanding her conviction. Sara Duterte was impeached by the lower house on allegations of corruption and conspiring to assassinate her one-time ally, President Ferdinand Marcos. Only a two-thirds guilty verdict in the Senate can strip her of the vice presidency. Several countries in the Asia-Pacific region have expressed concern after China announced it had test-launched a long-range missile in the South Pacific from a nuclear submarine. Beijing said the test involved a dummy warhead hours after Australia signed a landmark defence alliance with Fiji. BBC News. The UN's Children's Agency says at least 18 children have been killed and 17 others injured in drone strikes and other attacks since May as fighting intensifies in Sudan's North Kordofan state. UNICEF's representative to Sudan told the BBC the security situation was worsening with schools, hospitals and markets hit daily. He warned of shortages of food and other essentials as aid and commercial convoys have also been attacked. The Democratic Republic of Congo says more than 500 people have now died from Ebola. The health ministry says there are now more than 1,500 confirmed cases in the country so far. A clinical trial of two experimental treatments for the strain of Ebola behind the deadly outbreak is now underway in Ituri province. Firefighters are tackling wildfires in several European countries that have sweltered in high temperatures. Spectators have been banned from Monday's stage of the Tour de France because of fire-related risks. In the Greek city of Thessaloniki, residents are being urged to remain indoors because of toxic smoke from a factory engulfed in wildfire. Nearly 10,000 forgotten Punjabi soldiers who died fighting for Britain in the First World War are finally being recognised today. Their names are being added to the records of the Commonwealth War Graves Commission in the biggest update to the official list in more than 80 years. The identities of the Hindu, Sikh and Muslim soldiers were missing from official records until they were recently discovered in registered held in the Lahore Museum. Sunny Bala Palahe's great-grandfather's name is among those being added.
7: Right, the circle has closed. I feel much more complete. When I share this information with family and extended family, they also have a sense of pride. And they feel, my great-grandfather, he was part of the British Indian Army, and, you know, he did this and he went there. I mean, you know, it is a huge sense of pride.
4: And that was the latest world news from the BBC.
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10: Here's your weather forecast for the Macleay Valley region on Tank FM. Tuesday's outlook is partly cloudy. High chance of showers in the south, medium chance elsewhere. Winds tending west to southwesterly 15 to 20 kilometers per hour during the evening. Kempsey 19, Southwest Rocks 18, Crescent Head and Willawarren 19 degrees. Wednesday's weather is partly cloudy. High chance of showers. Winds west to southwesterly 15 to 20 kilometers per hour throughout the day and into the evening. Kempsey 19, Southwest Rocks 18 and Willawarren 19 degrees. Thursday's outlook is partly cloudy. Medium chance of showers. Light winds becoming southeast to southwesterly 15 to 20 kilometers per hour during the morning, then becoming light during the afternoon. Kempsey, Southwest Rocks and Willawarren 18 degrees. This concludes your latest summary of local weather conditions on Tank FM. 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
20: And this was the year the Vietnam War began to take shape, with America announcing they were sending 3,500 troops to Vietnam. And the propaganda began.
21: The Major told us why so many Americans are here in Vietnam. Our mission is to help train and advise their army, and to give support wherever needed to our Vietnamese friends. And he seemed mighty happy to see us. And no wonder, he needed a fresh crew to fly a mission the very next day. We were out on the field early for a briefing. Our mission was to carry Vietnamese troops into position for an assault on Viet Cong guerrillas in the rice fields north of Saigon.
20: It was 13 years before the conflict finally was over, drawing other nations, including Australia, in. It was also the month that the original version of a song made famous later by the Beatles and Swinging Blue Jeans was released. The Hippie Hippie Shake was actually written and recorded by Chan Romero.

Romero and the original, Hippie Hippie Shake. Chan was 17 at the time of the recording and his version made number 3 in Australia. The song will appear again in his various guises during the series, including the Beatles and Swinging Blue Jeans versions in 1963. Still in America, and an artist who was one of those that pioneered America's Nashville sound. His name, Jim Reeves.

Reeves, and he'll have to go. In case you missed the premise, the song is from the point of view of a man speaking on the phone to the woman he loves when it occurs to him that she isn't alone. The song was written by Joe and Audrey Allison, and they say it was inspired by a phone conversation they had between them in which they had problems making themselves understood. It said that because of background noise and Audrey Allison's naturally soft voice, Joe had to ask her to put her mouth very close to the receiver. That led her to pen the song's first line. The song was first recorded by Billy Brown and failed, and Reeves then decided to give it a shot. This time it took off, reaching the top of America's Country and Western chart, just 2 on the Billboard Hot 100. It also topped the Australian, Canadian and Norwegian charts, and just 12 in Britain. Out of interest, 16 years later, Elvis Presley recorded the song, and it turned out to be his final studio recording before he died. Now to an American song that actually came to prominence during the rise of blackface minstrels back in the 1840s. It resurfaced during the 1940s as an American folk song, as Jimmy Crack Corn, but also as Blue Tail Fly. And it was the latter that attracted Toledo-based rockers Johnny and the Hurricanes. They reworked the song and it became Beatnik Fly.

Johnny and the Hurricanes and Beatnik Fly. The song was released on Warwick Records and reached 15 on the Billboard Hot 100, 14 in Australia and 8 in Britain. In 1963, there was even a surfer version based on Beatnik Fly by Mike Adams and the Red Jackets. Moving along to another song that had been passed down over the years. This song was written by Paul Mills and Slim Gaillard and recorded by the Slim Gaillard Trio back in 1947. It also was made famous by the legendary band leader Tommy Dorsey in 1948. These days, it's regarded as a simple children's song, but in 1960, the Four Preps modified the lyrics and it took on a

0: The lyrics had been rearranged by band members Bruce Billand and Glenn Larson. And the song reached 13 on the Billboard chart, 10 in Canada and 6 on Australian charts. Meanwhile, in England, 1960 was the time of Adam Faith, who was packing houses across the land. This song is known for its brevity, running just 1 minute, 38 seconds.
1: Oh.

0: babe.
1: Adam Faithen, What Do You Want? Written by Liz Van Dyke and recorded at Abbey Road Studios in London in September the previous year. The song first appeared on Brit charts in November 1959 and stayed in the charts for 19 weeks, hitting the top in March. It's the shortest song ever to reach number one in Britain. In Australia, it reached number 10. Back across the Atlantic now, and a Canadian singer by the name of Jack Scott. He'd been around for a few years and was popular in Canada and across the Great Lakes regions of North America.
2: What

0: Jack Scott and What in the World's Come Over You. The song was written by Scott and, in fact, has done well in other covers over the years, including by Sonny James in 1975 and the Wailing Welshman Tom Jones in 1981. There are other covers by Jim Reeves, Eddie Arnold and Wanda Jackson. This song reached 2 in Australia and Canada, 5 on the American pop chart, 7 on the US R&B chart and 11 in Britain. Stay with us. Back in a moment with the big voice of Tony Fisher.
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Miss Tony Fisher, as she was labelled back then, and The Big Hurt, written and produced by Wayne Shanklin. One of the most interesting things about the song is it's one of the first to feature a phasing effect, an absolute rarity back in the analogue recording era. One of the popular DJs of the time, Dick Biondi, the Wild Italian on Buffalo, New York radio station WKBW, regularly introduced it as Tony Fisher's Weird One. The phasing effect, known as flanging, is set to make the song sound like it's part of a long-distance shortwave broadcast. Beat Instrumental magazine critic Curtis Pike said the effect turned a fairly ordinary song into a million-seller. And he also noted the precedent it set for the Small Faces' Ichiku Park and Cat Stevens' A Bad Night, both released 7 years later. It made 3 on the Billboard Hot 100, 30 in Britain and 8 in Australia. Now to another instrumental song, this time from mid-50s rockers Bill Haley and the Cobbets. This track was written back in 1947 for then Rhodesian musician August Muzorewa. The title Skokiane is said to be an illegal self-made alcoholic beverage. Make mine a double.

0: Haley and his Comets and his version of Skokie Arm. The song had previously been a vocal hit in 1954 with various versions, including Spike Jones. And the Four Lads, their version of it, became the theme for Africa USA Park at Boca Raton in Florida and was played on a loop all day to guests arriving in the car park. The Haley instrumental version was their final charting track and struggled to 70 in America, but Down Under hit 4 on the Aussie charts. Now to events of March 1960, and in Australia on March 7th, the Australian Labor Party elected Arthur Calwell as its leader. Calwell had been an immigration minister in Ben Chifley's government, elevated to the role in 1945 following the end of World War II. He was instrumental in organising the nation's mass immigration policies based on populate or perish.
1: The mission on which I am now embarking is vital to the nation. I am going abroad to seek ships for immigrants. If we have no ships, we shall get no immigrants. And without immigration, the future of the Australia we know will be both uneasy and brief. As a nation, we shall not survive.
0: Calwell led the Labor Party to 3 defeats by the Liberal Country Party coalition between 1960 and 1967. In South Africa, the Sharpeville massacre took place, resulting in more than 69 black protesters being shot dead by Afrikaner police. 300 were injured in the event. This was also the month that US President Dwight D. Eisenhower approved a covert CIA plan to train a paramilitary force against Cuba, which resulted in the 1961 Bay of Pigs invasion. The invasion followed Cuban dictator Fidel Castro seizing American oil facilities across Cuba and nationalizing them. And this was the month also that the very first patent for what we know nowadays as the laser was granted by the American Patents Office. In music, Australian television had begun 4 years previous, and one of the popular music shows of the era featured on Sydney's Channel 7 with singer Ray Melton. The show was Serenade, and in 1960, Melton released this song.

exposure of the serenade, and Milton went on to appear regularly on Channel 9's Bandstand with Brian Henderson and two other Channel 7 shows, Tonight and Sing, Sing, Sing. The Key reached 5 on the Australian charts. Back to America now, and Carl Edward Dobkins Jr. He'd come to prominence the previous year with his hit song, My Heart is an Open Book. And this was

Hopkins Jr. and Lucky Devil. The song reached 25 on the Billboard Hot 100 and 2 in Australia and came out as Dobkins was marrying Janice Cox. He was a regular on Dick Clark's American Bandstand and was inducted into the Rockabilly Hall of Fame and died in April 2020 at the age of 79. Now, what was it that Della was displaying her female charms in? Well, in this next song, written by Irving Gordon, portraying American states in a series of puns, was a follow-up to his previous song about Mr. Mississippi. This is Perry Como. See if he can list the 15 states mentioned in the

Delaware. Barry Como, and the title's a bit of a giveaway for one of the states featured in this fun story, Delaware. Did you get all the others? The New Jersey, California, Mississippi, Minnesota, ad nauseum. On the charts, it made 22 on the Billboard Hot 100, 16 in Canada, 3 in Britain, and 7 in Australia. Now to a sequel. Back in 1958, American rockers The Champs had had a massive hit with Tequila, although it was technically a B-side at the time. 2 years later came this follow-up.

the chaps and too much tequila. Perhaps they drank a little too much as it didn't make the dizzying heights of its predecessor. Too Much Tequila reached 30 in America, 49 in Britain and 8 in Australia. Still in America, and the following song was written specifically for Mouseketeer Annette Funicello. Canadian singer-songwriter Paul Anka confessed he had a severe crush on Disney's rising star.

Baker and his own composition as he swooned over Annette Funicello. That, of course, Puppy Love. Backstory is that many of Anker's early songs came out of crushes on various females, such as the one he wrote when he was 14 called I Confess, which is believed to have been written for a former babysitter. His other big hit, Diana, was reportedly a love song for a girl in his church. On the charts, Puppy Love did well, reaching 2 on the Billboard chart, 4 in Canada, 33 in Britain, and 7 in Australia. Next up is a song that was originally made popular back in 1922. In 1960, Freddie Cannon gave it a full-on rock feel.

Freddie Cannon, way down yonder in New Orleans. The song was written by Turner Layton and Henry Creamer, and in 1922 it was advertised as a southern song without a mammy, a mule or a moon, and was a dig at some of the tin pan alley cliches of the era. The song was a big hit and took Cannon to near the top of the charts both sides of the Atlantic, with the number three noted for both America and Britain's charts. It went one better in Australia, peaking at two. Speaking of Australia, our next song comes from

Johnny Ashcroft and Little Boy Lost. Backstory, the song is a true story, the saga of Australia's then greatest land and air search. For 4 days and three nights, William Stanley, an Aboriginal tracker, 5,000 other people and seven aircraft searched the rugged New England ranges of New South Wales for four-year-old farm boy Stephen Walls, the Little Boy Lost. They found him alive and well. At the time, it became one of the country's all-time greatest hits and was awarded the first 45 RPM gold record struck in Australia. Johnny Ashcroft then gifted the gold record to the Little Boy Lost himself, Stephen Walls. Because he was on a lengthy tour in New Zealand, Ashcroft arranged for EMI to present it to Stephen. The song also went gold in New Zealand. On the charts, it peaked at 18. Now, there is more to the backstory in that some months after Walls was found alive and Little Boy Lost was still riding high on the charts, Sydney schoolboy Graham Thorne became Australia's first kidnap victim. He was later found murdered. Because of the connotations associated with the title Little Boy Lost, Johnny Ashcroft had his own song physically removed from Australian airplay to avoid the trauma of those three repetitive words being inflicted upon Thorne's family and friends. In doing so, he became the only songwriter or recording artist, at least in Australia, to deliberately stop the airplay of his own hit record. Now, moving to a song that in no circumstances could you confuse with a 70s song from Led Zeppelin of the same title. This comes from then-Brill Building songwriter, Neil Sedaka.

0: Neil Sedaka and his song by the name of Stairway to Heaven. Sedaka himself described the song as a sandwich song. The main verses and chorus, the meat of the song, are enveloped in a bread, a short musical snippet repeated at the beginning and end of the song. On the charts, it reached 9 in America, 16 in Canada, 8 in Britain and 9 in Australia. Stay with us. Got a Clanton on the way and this ain't no OK Corral.
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Jimmy Clanton and Go Jimmy Go. It was actually targeted for Bobby Rydell by the writers Doc Pomus and Mort Schumann. It was titled Go Bobby Go. But Rydell's version was a half-hearted sop to the writers and it was never released. Pomus later caught a cab to Fox Theatre in Brooklyn where DJ Alan Freed's rock and roll show was happening. Pomus met Jimmy Clanton backstage and offered him the song as Go Jimmy Go. Billboard called it a likely winner. It peaked at 5 on the Hot 100, 19 on the R&B chart and 1 in Canada. In Australia, it peaked at 4. 1960 was clearly the year that soul music became a thing with the birth of Motown, later Tamla Motown Records. This song's credits feature some of the great soul songwriters of the time, O'Dan, Abrams, Osman and Gordy. Here's my

0: Jet's own Marv Johnson, and I love the way you love. He said Johnson enjoyed far more success in Britain and Australia, where it appears the colour of his skin wasn't a barrier to buying his records. I Love the Way You Love went to 9 in America, just 35 in Britain and 7 in Australia. Johnson was then enticed to fly to Australia for a meeting with entrepreneur Lee Gordon and performed on Gordon's radio show, The Big Show. Johnson was given top billing along with Bobby Rydell, Chubby Checker, James Darren, Jackie Wilson and Barry Mann. 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
0: Cole Joy and the Joy Boys sing about the bad man. Dick Caruso prefers a pretty-eyed baby. Connie Francis sings for Mama. And Elvis, well, the gig is stuck on you.
1: This has been another month from The Fabulous 60s. Produced in the studios of Artie's Audio Services, Melbourne. According to The Book, written by Jim Barnes and Stephen Skains. The Australian Top 40 Book, written and compiled by David Kent. And For the Record, books 1 to 3, written by Steve Woods. Tim Stackpole speaking.
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6: Here's your weather forecast for the Macleay Valley region on Tank FM. Tuesday's outlook is partly cloudy. High chance of showers in the south, medium chance elsewhere. Winds tending west to southwesterly 15 to 20 kilometres per hour during the evening. Kempsey 19, Southwest Rocks 18, Crescent Head and Willawarren 19 degrees. Wednesday's weather is partly cloudy. High chance of showers. Winds west to southwesterly 15 to 20 kilometers per hour throughout the day and into the evening. Kempsey 19, Southwest Rocks 18 and Willawarren 19 degrees. Thursday's outlook is partly cloudy. Medium chance of showers. Light winds becoming southeast to southwesterly 15 to 20 kilometers per hour during the morning, then becoming light during the afternoon. Kempsey, Southwest Rocks and Willawarren 18 degrees. This concludes your latest summary of local weather conditions on Tank FM. This is where we live.
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0: I'm just arriving at Roddy Lee's Vault of Vinyl for the Pophead's Hour of Power. Hope he's in.
1: Jane Arakawa.
0: Pophead's musicologist, Roddy Lee.
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0: And I join Pophead's musicologist, Roddy Lee, at this time in the Vault of Vinyl for the Hour of Power.
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2: We got blues, gospel, jive, jump, swing, doo-wop, rockabilly and R&B.
0: And a little boogie-woogie.
2: And a little boogie-woogie. Jane, Bill Haley's Rock Around the Clock was the first rock and roll record to go number one on the American Billboard Hot 100 chart in July 1955, a feat repeated on charts around the world.
0: So today in the Wayback Show, part two?
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0: The Wayback Show, part two. 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
2: In fact, we start in 1949.
0: Ooh.
2: With a song that has been cited as a contender for being the first rock and roll song. The first of many, I'll tell you.
0: Okay.
2: Rock This Joint is a boogie-woogie song released in 1949 by R&B bandleader, saxophonist, drummer and singer Jimmy Preston. Jimmy formed his group The Prestonians in 1945. The group released a dozen singles between 1948 and 1951. Jimmy's main claim to fame is Rock This Joint, released on the New York Gotham label and a top 10 hit on the R&B chart in late 1949.

0: start, Rock This Joint by Jimmy Preston and his Prestonians, kicking off Pophead's Hour of Power. And today it's the Wayback Show Part 2, the precursors to rock and roll, 1950 to 1954.
1: Now, little Esther Phillips was 14 when she released her debut single in 1950. She found instant success, for this debut 78 RPM record was a chart topper. This made little Esther Phillips the youngest female singer to have a number one song on the American R&B chart.
0: 14!
1: In 1950, little Esther Phillips topped the R&B chart three times. Her third number one of 1950 was Cupid's Boogie.
2: Hey, Mr. Cupid, step into my life. I'm at a

0: 14-year-old little Esther Phillips and Cupid's Boogie.
1: Now, Jane, Hard Rock Gunter was a white band leader and guitarist. His group played country swing.
0: Who?
1: Hard Rock Gunter. His group was called the Pebbles.
0: Okay, that doesn't help.
1: Hard Rock was born Sidney Lewis Gunter Jr. in Birmingham, Alabama.
0: Why Hard Rock?
1: Backstage, one night, the heavy lid of a trunk fell on him, pinning him to the floor. He didn't flinch, and thus he earned the name Hard Rock.
0: Oh, I see.
1: In 1950, Hard Rock Gunter released a song considered by some to be the first rock and roll recording, The Birmingham Bounce.
2: In the heart of Dixie and Alabama, there's a place we love called Birmingham. Everybody starts rocking and shuffling their feet when a drum starts laying that song. Solid beat. Boy, I can't stand still no more. Everybody's dancing and jumping too while the music's rocking, nobody's blue. A funny little rhythm with a solid sound. A boogie and a jump, we call the Birmingham Bounce. Now some like a horn with a valve in the middle, and some like a beat of a big bass fiddle. If it's old Black Joe, a high diddle-diddle, we all love to dance to a hillbilly fiddle. Everybody's dancing and jumping too while the music's rocking, nobody's blue. A funny little rhythm with a solid sound, a boogie and a jump, we call the Birmingham Bounce. If you like your music going A to the bar, I know a way to make it best by far. If the beat gets you moving and you need a good start, everybody dance to a steel guitar. Everybody's dancing and jumping too while the music's rocking, nobody's blue. A funny little rhythm with a solid sound, a boogie and a jump called the Birmingham Bounce. Now whether it's high or fine and sweet, if it's down in Dixie, it's got that beat. We don't have the moon or even a star, but here's that piano going A to the bar. Jumping too while the music's rocking, nobody's blue. A funny little rhythm with a solid sound, a boogie and a jump, we call the Birmingham Bounce. When you come down south and you want a good time, come to a dance when you're feeling fine. That's what it takes to spend a happy time. Let's all dance together, have a wonderful time.

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1: Hard Rock Cafe. Oh, no! Hard Rock Gunter and the Birmingham Bounce. Another precursor to rock and roll.
2: Rocket 88 is one of the strongest contenders to be nominated as the first rock and roll record. The single, when released in March 1951, was credited to Jackie Brenston and his Delta Cats. But it was actually Ike Turner and his Rhythm Kings, Jackie Brenston being Ike's sax player.
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0: Hopheads today has gone way back to the early 1950s with the precursors to rock and roll, and that was Jackie Brenston and his Delta Cats.
1: Yep, with Rocket 88.
0: An R&B number one way back in 1951.
1: Another number one on the R&B chart was 60 Minute Man, recorded and released by Billy Ward and his Dominoes in May 1951. It made number one despite being banned by many radio stations, staying in the top spot for 14 weeks. Now that's a lot of kissing, teasing, squeezing and blowing his t-

0: Ward and his dominoes with the slightly suggestive 60-minute ban.
1: Now Chester Arthur Burnett, who was born in White Station, Mississippi, and made his name on the blues circuit as Howlin' Wolf. According to record producer T-Bone Burnett, Howlin's August 1951 single, How Many More Years, is the first rock and roll song.

0: good is that? How many more years?
1: From 1951.
0: Howlin' Wolf.
1: So to guitarist, singer and songwriter Elmore James. Renowned for the volume he played his electric guitar, earning him the moniker King of the Slide Guitar. His playing influenced rock guitarists from Chuck Berry to Jimi Hendrix, John Lennon to Frank Zappa. Elmore James' debut single was Dust My Broom, released in 1951, the recording also featuring Sonny Boy Williamson II on harmonica.

0: king of the slide guitar, Elmore James, Dust My Broom.
1: It's been said that The Train Kept a Rollin' is pivotal to the development of rock and roll. The original recording, which we're about to hear, is jump blues in feel, but also R&B in style. There's a boogie-woogie bass and a shuffling rhythm and a honking tenor sax solo prevalent in so many rock and roll records. The Train Kept a Rollin' was first recorded by Tiny Bradshaw and released as a 10-inch 78 RPM record in 1951.
2: Whoa!

0: What a beauty. The Train Kept a Rollin' by Tiny Bradshaw.
1: Billboard and Cashbox magazines both named our next precursor to rock and roll the 1952 R&B Record of the Year.
0: Oh, wow.
1: Lloyd Price was born in Louisiana and his Lordy Miss Claudie was one of the first R&B records to find favour with both black and white southern teenagers, among them a truck driver named Elvis Presley. Lordy Miss Claudie is rightfully included in the Rock and Roll Hall of Fame list of songs that shaped rock and roll.

0: This is Jane Arakawa.
1: That's you.
0: And Roddy Lee.
1: That's me.
0: And the Popheads Hour of Power. And the theme for today's Popheads Hour of Power is The Wayback Show, Part 2, The Precursors to Rock and Roll, 1950 to 1954. Who has our next pre-rock and roll record?
1: Ruth Brown.
0: Okay, so let's hear a little bit about Ruth Brown.
1: Ruth Alston Brown was born in Portsmouth, Virginia, and made her name as an R&B singer, a songwriter, and actress on the Broadway stage. Her father was in charge of the local church choir, but Ruth was more interested in singing in cafes and nightclubs, and she ran away from home when she was 17 with a trumpeter whom she married.
0: Oh, wow.
1: Signed to Atlantic Records after three number ones in the early 1950s, Atlantic became known as the house that Ruth built. She's won a Tony Award and a Grammy Lifetime Achievement Award and was inducted into the Rock and Roll Hall of Fame in 1993.
0: Amazing!
1: In the 1950s, Ruth was christened the Queen of R&B.
0: And her song?
1: Mama, He Treats Your Daughter Mean was her third number one on the R&B chart.
0: There you go, Ruth Brown.

0: Ruth Brown.
1: Doo-wop vocal groups were at their peak in the 1950s, doo-wop being a subgenre of rhythm and blues. There were doo-wop groups like the Cardinals, the Robins, the Penguins, the Flamingos, the Orioles and the Crows.
0: They're all named after birds.
1: The Crows' 1953 debut recording, a song called G, crossed over onto the mainstream pop charts, the first doo-wop record to do so. It has been suggested that this is the first rock and roll record.
0: Another contender.

0: Rose from 1953. Gee. This is The Wayback Show, Part 2, the precursors to rock and roll, with many contenders for the first rock and roll song.
1: Bill Haley was into western swing and hillbilly country music before setting the world on fire in 1955 with Rock Around the Clock. In 1953, Bill Haley and Haley's Comets released Crazy Man Crazy, one of the first teenage records released as a 45 RPM.

0: Bill Haley.
1: And Haley's Comets.
0: Oh, crazy man, crazy.
1: From 1953. So now a bit of boogie-woogie courtesy of the genius, Brother Ray.
0: Ray Charles.
1: Ray's career saw him record everything from R&B, blues, soul, gospel and jazz to pop, country and rock and roll. In 1952, Ray Charles signed to Atlantic Records and in 53 released Mess Around. It's boogie woogie at its best. So come on, Jane, let's do the mess around.
0: I'll try.
2: Are you

0: Ray Charles.
1: Now, Jane.
0: Yes?
1: Mystery Train is a mystery, for the song title is not mentioned in the lyrics at all. Mystery Train was first released by Little Junior's Blue Flames in 1953. The recording session took place at the Memphis Recording Service, the home of Sun Records, where Elvis recorded his version of Mystery Train.

0: all aboard the mystery train, Little Junior's Blue Flames.
1: Mabel Louise Smith sang gospel as a child. By her teens, she switched to rhythm and blues and became Big Maybelle. In 1952, Big Maybelle signed to OK Records. Her first single for OK was Gabbin Blues, which climbed to number 3 on the R&B chart in 1953. And Gabbin is what Big Maybelle does throughout her slow blues rendition of Gabbin Blues.
2: Here come old evil chick, always telling everybody she come from Chicago. Got Mississippi written all over.
3: You better stop trying to run my business.
2: Look who's got business.
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0: on you, Tyler. You'll be ruined. 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
0: When I was born, you were suffering from old age arthritis and lost a memory.
1: You know, I know you.
0: Oh, Miss Noel. You don't know nothing.
1: Yes, and I even know when you were born.
0: In school, she was so thick-headed, they put her out. She's taking up too much space. Back home, police looking for you.
1: Ha! You got that nerve to stand on every corner?
0: Stand in the way I please.
1: Laugh at every passerby.
0: I laugh at him as I see him.
1: Your face.

0: fabulous blues with attitude. 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
1: Now, the penultimate play in today's program is Work With Me, Annie. Work With Me, Annie was written and recorded by Hank Ballard and the Midnighters and released as a 7-inch single in April 1954. Its overtly sexual lyrics saw it banned by the US Federal Communications Commission. The ensuing publicity made the record much in demand. Therefore, it shot to number one on the R&B chart, holding that position for 7 weeks.
0: Oh, brilliant.
1: Work With Me, Annie is included on the Rock and Roll Hall of Fame's list of songs that shaped rock and roll.

0: Work With Me Annie, the penultimate play in Pophead's precursors to rock and roll, Hank Ballard and the Midnighters in 1954.
1: Jane, rock and roll will become mainstream in 1955 with the unprecedented pop success of Bill Haley's Rock Around the Clock. Now, Bill Haley followed Rock Around the Clock with Shake, Rattle and Roll. Elvis Presley, the king of rock and roll, released his version of Shake, Rattle and Roll as a single in 1956. Before Haley and Presley came Big Joe Turner, recorded in New York in February 1954 and released in April. Big Joe Turner's Shake, Rattle and Roll topped the R&B chart for 3 weeks in June 1954. His recording is seen as another contender for the first rock and roll record.
0: Our final contender.
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1: 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It's a pity most of them went off the radar by 1960, but that's another story for another day.
0: Roddy Lee, Pophead's musicologist, thanks for the memories.
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9: BBC News with Emily Thomas. Ukraine's Air Force says a serious shortage of interceptor missiles meant that none of the 23 ballistic missiles Russia launched at Kyiv overnight were shot down. At least 18 people have been killed. Sarah Rainsford is in Kyiv.
10: After an air raid that lasted 6 hours and in which Russia launched almost 70 missiles at Ukraine's capital, one of the key things that I noticed from the statistics is that Ukraine is struggling to intercept those missiles now. It only managed to stop around half of them reaching their targets. And that's why President Zelensky has put out a call to all Ukraine's allies to supply more of the air defense missiles and systems that this country badly needs as this air war, the war in the skies, intensifies.
9: At least 25 people have been killed and more than 100 injured in 2 days of prison riots in western Sri Lanka. They were sparked by a clash in Negombo prison, reportedly over an inmate informing on a drug trafficking operation. A sea of people have filled central Tehran to observe the slow procession of the coffin containing the body of the late Supreme Leader Ali Khamenei, who was killed on the first day of the US-Israel airstrikes. The authorities are hoping that a massive turnout acts as a show of strength and defiance. Lise Doucet is reporting from Iran on the condition that none of her material is used on BBC Persian. She says the families of anti-government protesters killed in Iran in January are silent today.
11: Iranians are getting on with their daily lives, some of them angry that so much effort, so much cost has been spent to put on this kind of event. And these events also coincide with the 6 months since those protests were crushed with force by security forces, which killed many thousands. And Iranians who have lost loved ones who were part of those protests still very, very much feeling their anger and emotion.
9: Thousands of police have surrounded the Senate building in Manila for the impeachment trial of the Philippine Vice President Sara Duterte. Ms. Duterte was impeached in May on allegations of corruption, bribery and conspiring to assassinate President Ferdinand Marcos. During her trial, the lead House prosecutor, Gervo Luistro, spoke out in anger.
12: This is about accountability. This is about explanation. If wealth was lawfully acquired, where is the lawful explanation? If transactions were proper, where is the complete accounting? If numbers truly add up, then why do they refuse to reconcile?
9: You're listening to the latest world news from the BBC in London. Hamas has dissolved the body that's governed the Gaza Strip for nearly two decades, clearing the way for a Palestinian technocratic committee to implement civilian rule. Hamas has been running Gaza since its fighters seized control from the rival Fatah movement in 2007. The transitional committee was created by President Trump's Board of Peace in the wake of the ceasefire agreement. The UN Human Rights Council has ordered an urgent investigation into alleged abuses in the Sudanese city of El Obeid. It said it was deeply concerned about the growing risk of mass atrocities as the paramilitary rapid support forces surrounded the city. The governing body of European football has expressed disbelief at FIFA's decision to lift a one-match ban on Felarin Balogun, America's top scorer at the World Cup, after a phone call from President Trump. UEFA warned that when football's rules were no longer guaranteed, the integrity of the game was at stake. FIFA has not fully explained why the suspension was reversed. Buckingham Palace has contradicted an announcement by Prince Harry's team that he will be staying there when he visits London this week. Royal sources said King Charles's second son had failed to formally respond by last week's deadline. Noor Nanji has more details.
13: It's understood that the palace requires a minimum notice period to ensure that a guest can be hosted there and that staff from the royal household can also be provided. And there was also concern, we understand, around Prince Harry staying at the palace at a time when his judgment in his case against Associated Newspapers is due back later this week. A spokesperson for Prince Harry said that despite their earlier statement, they understand that this offer to stay at Buckingham Palace has now been withdrawn, and that's a decision that they described as disappointing.
9: Prince Harry lives in California with his wife Meghan, the Duchess of Sussex. BBC News.
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15: Here's your weather forecast for the Macleay Valley region on Tank FM. Tuesday's outlook is partly cloudy. High chance of showers in the south, medium chance elsewhere. Winds tending west to southwesterly 15 to 20 kilometers per hour during the evening. Kempsey 19, Southwest Rocks 18, Crescent Head and Willawarren 19 degrees. Wednesday's weather is partly cloudy. High chance of showers. Winds west to southwesterly 15 to 20 kilometers per hour throughout the day and into the evening. Kempsey 19, Southwest Rocks 18 and Willawarren 19 degrees. Thursday's outlook is partly cloudy. Medium chance of showers. Light winds becoming southeast to southwesterly 15 to 20 kilometers per hour during the morning, then becoming light during the afternoon. Kempsey, Southwest Rocks and Willawarren 18 degrees. This concludes your latest summary of local weather conditions on Tank FM. This is where we live.
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0: coming up, Miles Smith tells us about his long-awaited debut album, and we'll be hearing from Placebo about the 30th anniversary director's cut of their classic self-titled album. We also have music from When Rivers Meet, Hardfi, Silver Bumper, and Harry Styles. Plus, we'll be featuring all the top five best-selling songs in the UK and find out if Taylor Swift can make it a third week at number one with I Knew It, I Knew You. It's all coming up in the next hour with me, Kim Robson.
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0: Let's get straight into this week's album chart. And our first new entry is from English indie rock band Hardfi, who are back with their first new album in 15 years. It's called Sweating Someone Else's Fever. And from it, this is Looking for Fun.

0: Hi-Fi, looking for fun, from their fourth studio album, Sweating Someone Else's Fever. Its title comes from an El Salvador saying about not fighting other people's ego-based battles.
1: Number 20.
0: It's a new entry for When Rivers Meet and their latest album, Rhythm, Rust and Static. And this is I'm Ready For You.

0: When Rivers Meet, I'm Ready For You, from the album Rhythm, Rust and Static. When Rivers Meet are an English blues and rock band formed back in 2016 by husband and wife duo Grace and Aaron Bond. This is Top of the Pops from the BBC, and we're featuring the high new entries into this week's album chart here in the UK. And next is a new entry from Placebo with the 30th anniversary edition of their self-titled debut album. This time it's called Placebo Recreated, and Stefan from the band told us why.
1: We decided to do something special with it. Instead of just remixing it or remastering it, we felt that we wanted to recreate it. And I guess the best way to describe it is to make the director's cut of it.

process was basically taking the master tracks of the first album, bringing them up on a big mixing desk in the studio, and then seeing how we can make it sound better. Basically, we wanted to take all of our 30 years of experience on the stage and in the studio, and all of our tricks and, you know, and all the equipment that we have, and to put all that and make the album sound as if we were making it today. A few things we found that weren't on the original, like we'd muted some of Brian's vocals in Bruce Pristine that he sang in French, which didn't make it on the first time around. So we thought, well, why not now? I think through the years we've learned to embrace our Europeanness, so perhaps we didn't feel that at that time, but certainly it made sense now.

0: Placebo, Bruce Pristine, from the album Placebo Recreated.
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0: 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Harry Styles, Kiss All the Time, Disco Occasionally.
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0: Miles Smith, My Mess, My Heart, My Life.
3: She said, oh, hi, nice to meet you tonight. Maybe we could go.
0: And remaining at number one is Olivia Rodrigo with You Seem Pretty Sad for a Girl So In Love.

0: more from Olivia later in the show, but let's go back to the new entry at number two from Miles Smith. It's his debut album called My Mess, My Heart, My Life, and Trevor Smith's been finding out all about it.
1: Over the past couple of years, Miles Smith has established himself as one of the UK's most exciting new artists, amassing more than 4.7 billion streams worldwide, winning the 2025 Brit Rising Star Award and earning an Ivor Novello Award for Most Performed Work for Stargazing. And now comes his debut album, My Mess, My Heart, My Life. And it's been a long time in the works because he wanted it to be just right.
2: It was a convoluted journey for sure. This album's been finished and unfinished and finished and unfinished like 100 times. And I think over the last 3 years, like I always said, I wanted to get to a place where this whole period is like capped off with an album.
3: She said, oh, hi, nice to meet you tonight, maybe we could.
2: There was always the thing on the table of like, the commercially smart thing to do would be Stargazing Nice to Meet You album. But for me, it was like, if I had done that, it wouldn't have been a true reflection of like how I wanted to sort of like put my first project into sort of like my career, like life cycle. Like I wanted it to be intentional, not just as a result of having two great radio songs.
3: Sisters cry, slamming doors, blades are flying. I was born into a fractured family.
1: This album revisits formative moments from Miles' life, examining childhood experiences, family relationships, personal struggles, and the people who helped shape him, all the things that inspire him to write every day.
2: Every day is a writing day. Like, I genuinely believe the idea that songs exist everywhere. Like, I could be on the tube and I'll have, like, a melody idea just pop into my head and I'll have to voice note it. And that's, like, the convenience of my gen. Like, we have our iPhones with us all the time. If I could be mid-conversation and someone says something that just sparks an idea, and I think that I'm like so inspired by the world and conversations that so much of my day, like I just pick up on things and I'm like, ooh, that would make a great song.
3: Watching you walk away, so sad to see you go.
2: I think like the two experiences that always get me are like, one, hearing like a really profound story from someone really close to me. That always like intrigues me, like, oh, I've learned something from this, so is there a song to be made of it? Or it's like my own life experience, which I've learned from. They're like the two ways that I usually like tap into to make music. It's just never connected with me to make fictional music. The music that speaks to me, that's from real experience, always has cut through.
1: And because of his prolific writing, you can be sure this album is just the start of so much more music Miles has to offer.
2: This album was cut down from about 80 songs, so yeah, I've got a lot of songs that exist, but my issue is because I write so much, everything feels old, so yeah, I got to figure a way to release more music, but got to get through album one first.

0: Miles Smith, Hold Me in the Dark, from the album My Mess, My Heart, My Life, a new entry at this week's number two. When Top of the Pops returns, we'll start our look at the brand new singles chart here in the UK.
1: It's Top of the Pops. Top of the Pops. From the BBC.
0: I'm Kim Robson. Now it's time for the brand new singles chart here in the UK. And we start with The Climber at number 25.
2: Now, this is the official chart. This is where it begins.
0: It's Calvin Harris with

0: Calvin Harris, Blessings. This track features vocals from Clementine Douglas, who also co-wrote and co-produced it.
1: Number 20.
0: It's a Climber from Harry Styles and Sign of the Times.

0: Styles, Sign of the Times. This was Harry's debut solo single released back in 2017, but is back in the top 40 after being used on the soundtrack of the recent sci-fi comedy film Project Hail Mary. I'm Kim Robson, this is Top of the Pops from the BBC, and we're featuring the climbers in this week's UK Top 40 Singles Chart.
1: Number 14.
0: It's Silver Bumper on Tonight.

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0: Now numbers 20 to 6. At 20, up 9, Harry Styles, Sign of the Times. 19, up 9, Shakira and Burna Boy, Die Die. 18, up 8, Stella Lefty, Boston. It's up 2 to 17 for Malcolm Todd, Earrings. Up 7 to 16, another And 54 Ultra, Talk to You. Up 5 to 15, Sienna Spyro, Material Lover. Up 16 to 14, Silver Bumper, On Tonight. 13 is Drake with Janice. Up 6 to 12, Prosper and Clooney, Free Your Mind. Up 6 to 11, Olivia Dean, Man I Need. 10 is Michael Jackson and Beat It. It's up 5 to 9 for Ella Langley, Choosing Texas. Up 4 to 8, Harry Styles, American Girls. 7 is Taylor Swift, I Knew It, I Knew You. And it's a non-mover at 6, Ariana Grande, Hate That I Made You Love Me. Coming up, the top 5 best-selling songs in the UK.
3: I'm Trevor Smith with a quick look at this week's music news. Lewis Capaldi's told festival goers new music is on the way. Speaking on stage at the Isle of Wight Festival last week, he told fans, I'm going to make a new album and I'm going to try and come back as quick as I can. Clive Davis, one of the most influential music executives in the history of rock and pop, has died at the age of 94. He signed and shaped the careers of a host of artists, including Bruce Springsteen, Christina Aguilera, and Whitney Houston. Paying tribute, Bruce Springsteen wrote, he treated me with the same respect and kindness as a 22-year-old nobody as he did after all my success. A great man. Lil Nas X has told fans he's doing much better and feels less fear in his heart following an extended period in rehab and a subsequent bipolar disorder diagnosis. The video posted on social media is his first major update since last August, when a mental health episode saw him arrested in Los Angeles. And Johnny Marr has auctioned almost 100 of his guitars, including the ones he played on The Smiths' This Charming Man and the Billie Eilish song No Time to Die. Marr told the BBC he was letting go of his guitars because he didn't like the idea of his studio space becoming a museum.
2: It's Top of the Pops. Top of the Pops. From the BBC.
0: Now the 5 most popular songs in the UK. It's a non-mover at 5, Olivia Rodrigo, Drop Dead.

Olivia Rodrigo, Drop Dead, a non-mover at this week's number 5. This is the first of 3 songs from her recently released 3rd studio album, You Seem Pretty Sad for a Girl So In Love, which make this week's top 5. Down one place at number 4 is Olivia Rodrigo and The Cure.

Olivia Rodrigo, The Cure, down one at number four. This is Top of the Pops from the BBC. I'm Kim Robson, and these are the top five most popular songs in the UK this week. Up four places at number three, Michael Jackson, Billie Jean.

Olivia Rodrigo's Stupid Song, and I'll move at this week's number two. The official UK singles chart is compiled by the official charts company. I'm Kim Robson. Top of the Pops is produced by Trevor Smith at Rotation Media for the BBC World Service. After 3 weeks off the summit, Sam Fender and Olivia Dean claim top place once again. And for the 14th time, Rain Me In is top of the

0: 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The latest weather is next.
1: Here's your weather forecast for the Macleay Valley region on Tank FM. Tuesday's outlook is partly cloudy. High chance of showers in the south, medium chance elsewhere. Winds tending west to southwesterly 15 to 20 kilometres per hour during the evening. Kempsey 19, Southwest Rocks 18, Crescent Head and Willawarren 19 degrees. Wednesday's weather is partly cloudy. High chance of showers. Winds west to southwesterly 15 to 20 kilometres per hour throughout the day and into the evening. Kempsey 19, Southwest Rocks 18 and Willawarren 19 degrees. Thursday's outlook is partly cloudy. Medium chance of showers. Light winds becoming southeast to southwesterly 15 to 20 kilometres per hour during the morning, then becoming light during the afternoon. Kempsey, Southwest Rocks and Willawarren 18 degrees. This concludes your latest summary of local weather conditions on Tank FM. 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
3: BBC News with Emily Thomas. Ukraine's Air Force says a serious shortage of interceptor missiles meant that none of the 23 ballistic missiles Russia launched at Kyiv overnight were shot down. At least 17 people were killed in and around the capital. The mayor of Kyiv, Vitaly Klitschko, spoke about these latest attacks.
4: Regarding Putin's claims that the targets were military facilities, what we see instead is the destruction of residential buildings and apartment blocks in our city. Among the dead and injured are women, children and elderly people. There is no other word for this than genocide. We are seeing widespread destruction and we cannot rule out that more victims may still be trapped beneath the rubble.
3: At least 25 people have been killed and more than 100 injured in 2 days of prison riots in western Sri Lanka. They were sparked by a clash in Negombo prison, reportedly over an inmate informing on a drug trafficking operation. The clash on Sunday left two dead and dozens injured. The governing body of European football has expressed disbelief at FIFA's decision to lift a one-match ban on Folarin Balogun, America's top scorer at the World Cup, after a phone call from President Trump. The European Union's Commissioner for Sport and Culture called the move incomprehensible. Here's Jane Dougal.
5: The American striker Folarin Balogun was sent off on Wednesday for a challenge on a Bosnia-Herzegovina player and given a one-match ban. However, the BBC's US media partner CBS News has confirmed that Balogun has been reinstated after US President Donald Trump called FIFA President Gianni Infantino to discuss the suspension. On Sunday, President Trump thanked FIFA for reversing a great injustice. UEFA, football's European governing body, has said the decision crossed a red line and that the integrity of the game was at stake.
3: Israeli police have suspended a border police officer and opened an investigation after security footage emerged of the officer throwing a stun grenade into a Palestinian car in East Jerusalem. It's reported the driver and passengers were unharmed. Caroline Davis has the details from Jerusalem.
6: The video from a security camera shows the armed officer approaching the car, shouting at those inside. After a brief exchange, he throws a stun grenade through the open car door, then forces it closed as the driver tries to push to escape. There's a flash, an explosion and smoke. The two passengers escape from the other side before the officer points his gun and appears to fire as they duck for cover. Israel's police told Israeli media that the video showed an officer acting in a manner that is inconsistent with procedures and that the incident had been transferred to the Department of Internal Police Investigations.
3: World News from the BBC. Reports from Mali say fighting has intensified in the northern town of Anafis. Jihadist groups and Tuareg separatists are battling for control of a key military camp where Malian troops and Russian paramilitaries are based. The army says it's regained control of areas hit in new coordinated attacks. Scientists using a European space telescope say they found the two oldest quasars ever recorded. They're estimated to have formed 670 million years after the Big Bang. Quasars are intensely bright cores of early galaxies powered by supermassive black holes whose vast amount of radiation allows astronomers to study more about the origins of the cosmos. The UN Secretary-General Antonio Guterres has called for globally harmonised rules to reduce potential risks from rapidly evolving artificial intelligence, especially to protect children. Addressing his first ever UN-led global meeting on AI, Mr. Guterres warned that even the tech firms developing AI can't keep up with a breakneck technology that's transforming economies, influencing elections and altering security parameters. Buckingham Palace has contradicted an announcement by Prince Harry's team that he will be staying there when he visits London this week. Royal sources said he had failed to formally respond by last week's deadline. His trip is due to coincide with a judgment in his lawsuit against the owner of the Daily Mail newspaper. Ellie Price reports.
7: The spokesperson for the Duke of Sussex described the situation differently, claiming Buckingham Palace had withdrawn at the last minute an offer that had been formally accepted. They say the timing of the court case result was already known last week and described the palace's decision as disappointing. The conflicting briefings between Buckingham Palace and the Sussexes make for a difficult start to a trip that is expected to include a meeting between the King and his son, whose relationship is already, at best, strained.
3: World News from the BBC.
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8: Here's your weather forecast for the Macleay Valley region on Tank FM. Tuesday's outlook is partly cloudy. High chance of showers in the south, medium chance elsewhere. Winds tending west to southwesterly 15 to 20 kilometers per hour during the evening. Kempsey 19, Southwest Rocks 18, Crescent Head and Willawarren 19 degrees. Wednesday's weather is partly cloudy. High chance of showers. Winds west to southwesterly 15 to 20 kilometers per hour throughout the day and into the evening. Kempsey 19, Southwest Rocks 18 and Willawarren 19 degrees. Thursday's outlook is partly cloudy. Medium chance of showers. Light winds becoming southeast to southwesterly 15 to 20 kilometers per hour during the morning, then becoming light during the afternoon. Kempsey, Southwest Rocks and Willawarren 18 degrees. This concludes your latest summary of local weather conditions on Tank FM. 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

0: is hosting the beachside markets at the picturesque Horseshoe Bay Reserve. The markets will be operating from 8 a.m. to 1 p.m, with the next one on Saturday, the 11th of July. 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
1: Here's your weather forecast for the Macleay Valley region on Tank FM. Tuesday's outlook is partly cloudy. High chance of showers in the south, medium chance elsewhere. Winds tending west to southwesterly 15 to 20 kilometres per hour during the evening. Kempsey 19, Southwest Rocks 18, Crescent Head and Willawarren 19 degrees. Wednesday's weather is partly cloudy. High chance of showers. Winds west to southwesterly 15 to 20 kilometres per hour throughout the day and into the evening. Kempsey 19, Southwest Rocks 18 and Willawarren 19 degrees. Thursday's outlook is partly cloudy. Medium chance of showers. Light winds becoming southeast to southwesterly 15 to 20 kilometres per hour during the morning, then becoming light during the afternoon. Kempsey, Southwest Rocks and Willawarren 18 degrees. This concludes your latest summary of local weather conditions on Tank FM. This is where we live.
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0: looking for a day that celebrates community, creativity and connection. It's Okay on the Maclay is back for 2026. 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
3: BBC News with Moira Alderson. President Trump has sought to justify his intervention to ask FIFA to review a one-match ban on Folarin Balogun, America's top scorer at the Football World Cup. In extraordinary comments from the White House, Mr. Trump said he hadn't known what getting a red card meant and it was unfair to take out one of the US's best players. President Trump confirmed he had asked FIFA for a review, doubting the red card had been the right decision.
4: That wasn't a foul. I understand sports really well, really well. That got tangled up, and this referee, who is a little bit suspect, if you check his past, I don't want to say that because I don't like to create controversy, but very suspect.
3: The lifting of the ban has been roundly criticised elsewhere, with European football's governing body UEFA calling it unprecedented, incomprehensible and unjustifiable. Several critics have also voiced concerns about the politicisation of the sport. Rescuers are continuing to find bodies in the rubble of residential blocks in Kyiv, more than 12 hours after the latest Russian bombardment. The number of dead in and around the Ukrainian capital now stands at 21. Ukraine's Air Force said Russia knew Kyiv had run out of interceptor rockets against Russian ballistic missiles. A frustrated President Zelensky urged NATO allies to take strong decisions at their summit on Tuesday. The alliance Secretary General Mark Rutte also called on members to help Ukraine.
5: As Ukraine continues to defend its sovereignty, allies and NATO partners must continue to ensure Ukraine gets what it needs. And let me be clear, all allies need to pull their weight so that our support to Ukraine continues to flow. Because Ukraine's security is closely linked with our own.
3: At least 25 people have been killed and more than 100 injured in 2 days of prison riots in western Sri Lanka. They were sparked by a clash in the Gombo prison, reportedly over an inmate informing on a drug trafficking operation. Here's the BBC's Charles Haviland.
6: There has been a network of gangs in Sri Lanka, but there's been a lot of dismantling of those gangs over the years. So what has happened is that erstwhile gang leaders, have ended up in the jails, some of them having been deported from overseas and brought back to Sri Lanka. So that has obviously served partly to foster this kind of violent activity that's resulted in this tragedy.
3: Charles Haviland reporting. Israeli police have suspended a border police officer and are investigating him after security footage appears to show him throwing a stun grenade into a Palestinian car in East Jerusalem. He forced the door closed while the explosive went off, with the driver still inside the vehicle. The officer then appeared to fire shots towards two passengers who'd managed to escape. BBC News. A senior UN official has warned that the humanitarian crisis in Sudan's besieged city of El Obeid is worsening as fighting and a blockade by the paramilitary rapid support forces continue. The UN's humanitarian coordinator for Sudan, Denise Brown, says repeated drone strikes have hit power stations and water facilities, leaving civilians without essential services. The UN is investigating abuses linked to the conflict. BBC Africa's Caleb Moges reports from Nairobi.
7: UN High Commissioner for Human Rights Volker Turk warned that a new human rights catastrophe is unfolding in El Obeid. This is not a drill, it's a red alert, Mr. Turk said. Britain's Human Rights Ambassador Elena Sanders warned that the city could face atrocities similar to those seen in Al-Fashir last year. Reports indicate that RSF and allied groups are massing around El Obeid.
3: Reports from Mali say fighting has intensified in the northern town of Anifis. Jihadist groups and Tuareg separatists are battling for control of a key military camp where Malian troops and Russian paramilitaries are based. Security forces told the French news agency that rebels fired shells at the camp on Monday. The army says it has regained control of areas hit in coordinated attacks over the weekend. Hundreds of people are being evacuated from their homes after a dam was breached in the southern Chinese province of Guangxi following days of torrential rain. State media say shops in the city of Nanning are almost completely submerged and only the roofs of parked vehicles are visible. Guangxi's fire department says firefighters have been rescuing people from treetops. The UN Secretary-General Antonio Guterres has called for internationally coordinated artificial intelligence rules to reduce potential risks from its rapid development, especially to protect children. Addressing the first ever UN-led global meeting on AI in Geneva, Mr. Guterres warned that even the tech firms developing AI couldn't keep up with the technology that's transforming economies and influencing elections.
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10: Here's your weather forecast for the Macleay Valley region on Tank FM. Tuesday's outlook is partly cloudy. High chance of showers in the south, medium chance elsewhere. Winds tending west to southwesterly 15 to 20 kilometers per hour during the evening. Kempsey 19, Southwest Rocks 18, Crescent Head and Willawarren 19 degrees. Wednesday's weather is partly cloudy. High chance of showers. Winds west to southwesterly 15 to 20 kilometers per hour throughout the day and into the evening. Kempsey 19, Southwest Rocks 18 and Willawarren 19 degrees. Thursday's outlook is partly cloudy. Medium chance of showers. Light winds becoming southeast to southwesterly 15 to 20 kilometers per hour during the morning, then becoming light during the afternoon. Kempsey, Southwest Rocks and Willawarren 18 degrees. This concludes your latest summary of local weather conditions on Tank FM. 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

0: 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The latest weather is next.
1: Here's your weather forecast for the Macleay Valley region on Tank FM. Tuesday's outlook is partly cloudy. High chance of showers in the south, medium chance elsewhere. Winds tending west to southwesterly 15 to 20 kilometres per hour during the evening. Kempsey 19, Southwest Rocks 18, Crescent Head and Willawarren 19 degrees. Wednesday's weather is partly cloudy. High chance of showers. Winds west to southwesterly 15 to 20 kilometres per hour throughout the day and into the evening. Kempsey 19, Southwest Rocks 18 and Willawarren 19 degrees. Thursday's outlook is partly cloudy. Medium chance of showers. Light winds becoming southeast to southwesterly 15 to 20 kilometres per hour during the morning, then becoming light during the afternoon. Kempsey, Southwest Rocks and Willawarren 18 degrees. This concludes your latest summary of local weather conditions on Tank FM. This is where we live.
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0: 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Another initiative of the Macleay Valley Arts Council. 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

stand and the cars go by. Some of them honking, some just wave high. 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
2: Here's your weather forecast for the Macleay Valley region on Tank FM. Tuesday's outlook is partly cloudy. High chance of showers in the south, medium chance elsewhere. Winds tending west to southwesterly 15 to 20 kilometres per hour during the evening. Kempsey 19, Southwest Rocks 18, Crescent Head and Willawarren 19 degrees. Wednesday's weather is partly cloudy. High chance of showers. Winds west to southwesterly 15 to 20 kilometres per hour throughout the day and into the evening. Kempsey 19, Southwest Rocks 18 and Willawarren 19 degrees. Thursday's outlook is partly cloudy. Medium chance of showers. Light winds becoming southeast to southwesterly 15 to 20 kilometres per hour during the morning, then becoming light during the afternoon. Kempsey, Southwest Rocks and Willawarren 18 degrees. This concludes your latest summary of local weather conditions on Tank FM. 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
5: BBC News with Moira Alderson. President Trump has sought to justify his intervention to ask FIFA to review a one-match ban on Folarin Balogun, America's top scorer at the World Cup. In extraordinary comments from the White House, Mr. Trump said it was unfair to take out one of his country's best players, adding he committed no foul.
6: If they wouldn't allow, you know, a top player, maybe the best, maybe among the best players on the team to play, I think it would have had a big stain. And I related just that feel. I didn't tell him what to do. I can't tell him what to do. And I don't believe he made the decision. I think it was a committee that made the decision. And they made the right decision.
5: In a statement, FIFA's president Gianni Infantino acknowledged a call from Mr. Trump, but said he'd told the U.S. president the organization's judicial bodies were independent. The decision to reverse the red card ban has been strongly criticised in Europe. The European football governing body UEFA said FIFA's decision had been incomprehensible and unjustifiable. Here's the BBC's Nick Johnson from Washington.
7: I think we were expecting that statement from Gianni Infantino. I think FIFA did need to address what was going on. There's been too much noise about the situation without their involvement. The fact that President Trump did acknowledge that he had been in touch with Gianni Infantino to ask for that review meant that Mr. Infantino couldn't really stay silent for much longer. But I think the fact that the Royal Belgian Football Association says that they are planning to continue to challenge this decision in the coming hours, it does put a further question over that, what that process might look like, as kickoff is only a few hours away.
5: Rescuers are continuing to find bodies in the rubble of residential blocks in Kyiv, more than 12 hours after the latest Russian bombardment. The number of dead in and around the Ukrainian capital now stands at 21. Ukraine's Air Force said Russia knew Kyiv had run out of interceptor rockets against Russian ballistic missiles. A frustrated President Zelensky urged NATO allies to take strong decisions at their summit on Tuesday. The alliance Secretary General Mark Rutte also called on members to help Ukraine.
8: As Ukraine continues to defend its sovereignty, allies and NATO partners must continue to ensure Ukraine gets what it needs. And let me be clear, all allies need to pull their weight so that our support to Ukraine continues to flow. Because Ukraine's security closely linked with our own.
5: A senior UN official has warned that the humanitarian crisis in Sudan's besieged city of El Obeid is worsening as fighting and a blockade by the paramilitary rapid support forces continue. The UN's humanitarian coordinator for Sudan, Denise Brown, says repeated drone strikes have hit power stations and water facilities, leaving civilians without essential services. BBC News. Israel says Hamas's dissolution of its governing body in Gaza is a trick to avoid disarming, as required under the US-brokered peace plan. Israel's foreign minister, Gideon Saar, said as long as Hamas retained its weapons, any civilian government would inevitably operate as Hamas dictates. Hamas has been running Gaza since seizing control in 2007. An Austrian court has convicted a former Syrian intelligence chief of a string of offences, including torture of opponents of the former leader Bashar al-Assad. They happened during the Arab Spring in the city of Raqqa up to 15 years ago. Alice Adderley reports.
9: More than a dozen people have waited over a decade to get justice for beatings, electrocutions or other torture they suffered after taking part in democracy protests in Raqqa between 2011 and 2013. Khaled al-Halabi, a former intelligence commander, denied knowledge of the violence, but the court rejected this, and his co-accused Mousab Abu Rakbar, a former police chief, to 8 years in prison. The trial is one of the few in which a European country has asserted jurisdiction over crimes committed in Syria under the Assad regime.
5: Alice Adderley reporting. Hundreds of people have been evacuated from their homes after a dam was breached in the southern Chinese province of Guangxi following days of torrential rain. State media say shops in the city of Nanning are almost completely submerged. Guangxi's fire department says firefighters have been rescuing people from treetops. The authorities say emergency supplies have been sent to the region. Cuba's electricity operator says the national power grid has collapsed and was investigating the causes. The grid failure is the latest in a series of blackouts to hit Cuba. Aging infrastructure and chronic fuel shortages have been exacerbated by the US blockade on oil shipments to the island. BBC News.
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3: BBC News with Moira Alderson. President Trump has sought to justify his intervention to ask FIFA to review a one-match ban on Fanarin Balogun at the World Cup. Mr. Trump said it was unfair to take out one of the USA's best players for their game later against Belgium. FIFA's president, Gianni Infantino, insisted the organisation's judicial bodies were independent. The unusual decision to overturn the ban has raised concerns about political interference in football. Nick Beek in Brussels outlines how the Belgians are feeling about the latest developments.
4: In terms of the governing body here in Belgium, they've released a statement. The timeline they sat out really paints FIFA in a very bad light as far as the Belgian Football Authority is concerned. They said that they only found out through the media that this red card ban was to be suspended. They said they asked for clarification, and that FIFA interpreted that as the Belgians asking for an appeal. And after that, FIFA didn't really give them any information about the criteria. And the latest from the Royal Belgian Football Association is they say, regardless of the sporting outcome of this match, they are deeply concerned by the course of events and they will continue to fight.
3: Rescuers are continuing to find bodies in the rubble of residential blocks in Kyiv, more than 12 hours after the latest Russian bombardment. The number of dead has now passed 20. The Ukrainian president, Volodymyr Zelensky, has continued to call for more help from allies. Sarah Rainsford reports from Kyiv.
5: It was another long night of explosions in Ukraine's capital and a morning that saw rescue teams working through heaps of rubble at apartment blocks with holes blown through them. Volodymyr Zelensky is making the call for Ukraine's allies to supply the air defense missiles it needs urgently for protection. All of this is happening as Ukraine steps up its own drone strikes on Russia, hitting oil refineries, causing blackouts and fuel shortages on the peninsula that Vladimir Putin annexed illegally and that is so important to him personally and politically.
3: A senior UN official has warned that the humanitarian crisis in Sudan's besieged city of El Obeid is worsening as fighting and a blockade by the paramilitary rapid support forces continue. The UN's humanitarian coordinator for Sudan says repeated drone strikes have left civilians without essential services. Richard Kagoe is in Nairobi.
6: Walking through crowds waiting at scarce water points, the UN's Denise Brown points to severe shortages in El Obeid. In a short video posted on X, she says aid hasn't reached camps for the displaced in weeks after humanitarian corridors were cut off by the rapid support forces. Thousands are now left without assistance, food prices have shot up, and fuel has too as supplies run dry. A doctor's group warns of outbreaks of cholera and measles, with hospitals running out of supplies.
3: BBC News. Israel says Hamas's dissolution of its governing body in Gaza is a trick to avoid disarming, as required under the US-brokered peace plan. Israel's foreign minister said as long as Hamas retained its weapons, any civilian government would inevitably operate as Hamas dictates. The Islamist group has been running Gaza for almost two decades. Our correspondent Rushdie Abu-Alouf in Istanbul explains that the latest announcement will have little real impact.
7: Hamas has dissolved its government committee in Gaza in what appears to be a tactical move rather than a major policy shift. The group is under growing pressure over demands that it give up its weapons and is trying to avoid making significant concessions before Israel's political picture becomes clearer after election later this year. The announcement has received little public attention in Gaza, with many Palestinians saying it offers no clear path to ending the war or easing their daily suffering.
3: Human Rights Watch has accused the authorities in Ethiopia's northern Tigray region of forcibly recruiting civilians into the military, including children as young as 15. The rights group says officials have carried out nighttime raids, prompting many people to flee to avoid conscription. The dominant party in Tigray, the TPLF, denies the allegations. The French President Emmanuel Macron has arrived in Damascus on the first visit by a Western leader since Ahmed al-Sharaa and his forces ousted the Assad dynasty. The Elysee Palace said President Macron would advocate for a free, pluralistic Syria that respected its component groups and played a moderating role in the Middle East. The coffin of Iran's late supreme leader Ali Khamenei has arrived in the holy city of Qum. Today's mass outpouring of grief and anger in Tehran is expected to be replicated in Qum on Tuesday. The Ayatollah was killed on the first day of the US-Israeli bombardment. BBC News.
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9: Here's your weather forecast for the Macleay Valley region on Tank FM. Tuesday's outlook is partly cloudy. High chance of showers in the south, medium chance elsewhere. Winds tending west to southwesterly 15 to 20 kilometers per hour during the evening. Kempsey 19, Southwest Rocks 18, Crescent Head and Willawarren 19 degrees. Wednesday's weather is partly cloudy. High chance of showers. Winds west to southwesterly 15 to 20 kilometers per hour throughout the day and into the evening. Kempsey 19, Southwest Rocks 18 and Willawarren 19 degrees. Thursday's outlook is partly cloudy. Medium chance of showers. Light winds becoming southeast to southwesterly 15 to 20 kilometers per hour during the morning, then becoming light during the afternoon. Kempsey, Southwest Rocks and Willawarren 18 degrees. This concludes your latest summary of local weather conditions on Tank FM. 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

0: Hello, and welcome to The Wire, your national and independent coverage of current affairs right across Australia on community and Indigenous radio. I'm Mary-Kate Hannigan, coming to you from 4ZZZ in Meanjin, Brisbane. And today on the show...
1: We don't really have a debate over the substantive policy issues of migration. The migration tends to be framed as a good or a bad thing, that migrants tend to be framed as either good migrants for the economy or bad migrants for social cohesion.
0: Experts say concerns about migration aren't new, but the public debate often overlooks how complex Australia's immigration system really is. Also...
2: Having an anti-racism policy... putting a complaints procedure in place and making that complaints procedure accessible.
0: New research from the University of Technology Sydney has found more than half of Aboriginal and Torres Strait Islander workers still experience racism on the job. And later today...
3: Look, I think the impact is really profound, and it's something that we're seeing, you know, with AI, the idea that a model could be switched off overnight. But I think that the best analogy really is that we are particularly vulnerable.
0: With AI becoming more embedded in almost every platform, there's growing questions of public versus private ownership. We'll have this and more for you over the next half hour. Thanks for being with us today. We're on air across Australia thanks to the Community Radio Network and support from the Community Broadcasting Foundation. First up today, new laws introduced last week have given the National Indigenous Children's Commissioner stronger powers to carry out her role. The changes formally strengthen Commissioner Sue-Ann Hunter's ability to advocate for Indigenous children and hold governments accountable. While major issues affecting Indigenous children persist across states and territories, Commissioner Hunter says she won't launch any immediate investigations or inquiries. Instead, she plans to review past reports and findings to understand why some recommendations have yet to be implemented. National Indigenous Radio Service reporter Adam Evans spoke with Commissioner Hunter to find out more.
4: It's quite historic what today is. It means that we have a full independent statutory body that is free of political input. We don't take direction off anybody. And so we have the powers and functions to make sure our children's voices are heard in the places they need to be heard in. We have three priorities. One is out-of-home care, of course, youth justice. And the third one is around health, particularly the mental health and well-being of our young people. Today means that we are permanent. We are independent. It means the government cannot tell us what to say. We exist to make sure that our children in out-of-home care and youth detention and then... Governments have promised to fix this for years and they haven't. So our job is to push for that, for change and to hold governments accountable when the systems fail our kids. We can look at the systems as we see fit. We can run our own research. We can publish what it finds. We can make recommendations to government, which must be tabled in Parliament so the public can see everything we do. We can speak freely without needing anyone's approval. We can ask people and organisations for information. We can call them to answer questions. And the bonus is if people ignore us, it does carry a fine. The most important thing is we can listen directly to the children and young people, including remote communities. And we can carry their voices into the rooms where decisions get made. It's the only body at a national level solely focused on First Nations children. So I'm the commissioner and I'm really excited and honoured, and I feel that weight moving forward about how we get change for our young people.
5: What are maybe some of the things that are going on around the country? We see a lot of things like with maybe Queensland and Northern Territory, a bit youth justice there and even residential care and stuff like that. What are some of the pressing issues around the country that you see needs your attention?
4: Yeah, some of the pressing issues at the moment is the winding back of the Aboriginal Child Placement Principle, for one, which we know keeps our children safe and connected to culture, country and community, particularly in Northern Territory and Queensland. I feel like we're going backwards. We're watching where the Children's Commissioners for Aboriginal and Torres Strait Islander young people in each state and territory making sure their positions are in place and safe and have the powers that they need. I feel like it's a bit of a race to the bottom at the moment. I feel like everybody's winding things back, and it's not getting better for our children. Rates of removal are going up. Incarceration is not looking good for our children. How we investigate and look into those, we will be doing. We're not, to be really clear, we're not going straight into do an inquiry. We're actually doing some research about all the inquiries that have been done, the large inquiries nationally in states and territories. We're going to look at the findings. We're going to look at the recommendations. We don't want to just come out and say, here's another report, and it gets sat on the shelf. We really want to dig deep and find out, one, why these recommendations aren't being implemented, and two, what are the themes coming up that aren't being done that could actually reduce rates of children in youth detention and out-of-home care. We also want to look at the data and across the country and have a really good read of where our children are, what's going on for them across all those domains. It's collected differently in different states, and some of the stuff we see isn't publicly available. We want to look at that as well. We hold this office really seriously, and we'll be asking ministers in other states and territories alongside the commissioners for briefings about what's going on and what that looks like. Although we're national and working at a national level, we can put pressure on the government to make sure that the rights of our children are upheld in states and territories.
0: National Indigenous Children's Commissioner Sue-Ann Hunter there, speaking with NIRS Adam Evans.
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0: The debate around migration is intensifying, with a new poll from the Lowy Institute finding many Australians believe immigration levels are too high. But the latest ABS figures show net overseas migration fell by 45% by mid-2026. Experts say concerns about migration aren't new, but public debate often overlooks the complexity of Australia's immigration system, focusing instead on migrant numbers. The Wise Eduardo Jordan spoke with postdoctoral research fellow at Flinders University and the University of Canberra, Dr. Emily Foley.
7: The general debate around migration over the course of the last, in particular, 26 years or so, has become so intensely politicised that what it means is that we don't really have a sort of a debate over the substantive policy issues of migration. The migration tends to be framed as a good or a bad thing. That migrants tend to be framed as either good migrants for the economy or bad migrants for social cohesion. And, you know, my main kind of thesis is that the Labor Party as a government are not effectively able to reprioritise or reframe the debate. And so my argument in that sense is that Labor's inability to kind of tackle the issue of migration or the politics of migration has meant that even though we have a decline of net migration since 2023, it's not really, the issue is so politicised and migrants are framed as threats, it's so closely tied to Australians' living standards and whether they feel like their economic circumstances are improving. It doesn't. And so as a result, we have an increased sort of anti-migration hostility, while at the same time, we actually have a relatively steep decline since mid-2023 in the numbers, in which anti-migrant protests are saying is still mass migration.
8: Now, you mentioned in your article from The Conversation that the migration debate is not new. Could you please expand on how it's evolved over time?
7: Yeah, so I mean, the migration debate in Australia, you know, we're a settler colony founded on the dispossession of First Nations peoples, but we've also been, you know, since the White Australia policy, which was one of the first policies brought into the Australian Parliament, there's been a very fraught relationship with migration overall, with intersecting questions around labour rights, labour standards, race, ethnicity. What we've sort of done, in a sense, is when I speak about it not being necessarily a new thing, I'm talking about the politics of immigration or the distance between what people think is happening, what everyday Australians think is happening in terms of the migration program and what is happening. And so I think we can sort of chart this. For example, Scott Whitlam in 1975 abolished the White Australia policy or embrace multiculturalism formally as an Australian government policy, while at the same time, which is something that a lot of people don't realise, the halved Asian migration as a whole. So what we've had is this really kind of steady since then, arguably, but definitely from the Hawke and Keating years, is this increasing focus on the economic benefits of migration at the expense of other streams of migration, such as family reunion. And then from about the late 90s, but definitely from John Howard's time, from about 96 onwards, what we've had from 1996 is the biggest migration boom since World War II, but in the form of temporary migration.
8: Now, you mentioned as well that, you know, the debate of migration is centered on what it's good or it's bad. What do you think the debate of this is centered on that argument?
7: It's a really complex program. The immigration program contains a number of levers, with a number of different considerations. We have, you know, this is inclusive of New Zealanders, for example, through the Trans-Tasman Agreement, where the sort of the reciprocity of our migration arrangements is totally different. Compared with international students, working holiday makers, skills, their migration program is so complex and so dependent on both domestic and international trade considerations as well. And each of those elements of the program have different motives and different reasons, and they're almost like a tough argument. But I think what's occurred and what my general argument is that, you know, populist parties, such as One Nation in particular, that's their MO, right? To be able to frame migration as a simple, it's too high or it's too low.
8: Now, how do you think migration should be looked at to keep it balanced and healthy for a country like Australia?
7: We have we've got an immigration program in this country where there does need to be significant conversations and a plan around the balance between permanent and temporary migration that Australia should be able to sustain. You know, obviously business, I'm really happy the Business Council of Australia actually, you know, put out a policy brief saying that migration is good for Australia, and it is undoubtedly good for Australia. We know that. All of the evidence tells us that. But from the perspective that I'm looking at with my work in particular, the number one question that we need to be talking about, the question of how comfortable are we to be facilitating a program in which we have such a significant cohort of workers who are taxpayers who are exploited and essentially faced as second-class citizens in a lot of instances.
0: Dr. Emily Foley from the University of Canberra there, speaking with The Wire's Eduardo Jordan. You're listening to The Wire, independent current affairs on community and Indigenous radio. I'm Mary-Kate Hannigan in Brisbane. A big hello to our friends in Armidale on 2ARM, to our listeners in Alice Springs on 8CCC, and to the other side of the country on Radio Galari in Broome, Western Australia. As workplaces across Australia mark NAIDOC Week, new research from the University of Technology Sydney has found more than half of Aboriginal and Torres Strait Islander workers still experience racism on the job. The national survey highlights ongoing gaps in workplace protections, with researchers calling for greater accountability from employers and for racism to be treated as seriously as sexism under the law. To learn more about the findings, I spoke to the director of the UTS Centre for Indigenous People, Professor Noreen Young.
9: Our data provides evidence as what we already knew, that says that we still, as Indigenous people, are still undergoing, and increasingly, we think, are undergoing all kinds of racism at work, from systemic to individual. It's still a massive problem.
0: More than half of Indigenous workers that were surveyed said they have experienced racism at work. What kinds of experiences are people reporting, and what impact does that have?
9: So one of the big issues is appearance racism. So Australians thinking that they can say whatever they want to Indigenous people about our appearance, things like you don't look Indigenous, you're too pretty to be Aboriginal, you're not dark enough to be Aboriginal, you don't have Aboriginal features. They are the kind of things that are said very often that are really deeply hurtful and offensive to Indigenous people. We don't identify by appearance. We never have. We have had variations in appearance since 9 months post-colonisation. So it's a slow process for Australians to understand that. It is deeply hurtful and offensive and indeed racist to say those kinds of things to Aboriginal and Torres Strait Islander people.
0: And how do these experiences shape the work life that Indigenous people have in terms of how they show up to work, their mental health at work?
9: Well, nobody wants to go to work if you're getting a hard time at work. It's not rocket science to work that out. It means that attrition rates are incredibly high among Aboriginal and Torres Strait Islander people. And of course, those kinds of incidents and systemic issues cause really deep mental health problems.
0: And your research also found that many workplaces still lack effective ways to respond to this racism. Where are employers falling short in their response?
9: Well, the provisions of the Racial Discrimination Act, despite it being in place for 50 years, are in fact not being conveyed or communicated in workplaces. So to be racist at work, where we're paid, is actually unlawful, but there's not a lot of understanding in the community. So that's not being communicated. And what our research says is that the large majority of workplaces don't have complaints procedures in place. They're not accessible and they're not being, therefore not being taken up by people.
0: One of the strongest findings was around reconciliation action plans. Can you explain what an RAP is and what workplaces with these plans in place are doing differently?
9: So it's an agreement with Reconciliation Australia, which is the national body that promotes reconciliation. And in those reconciliation plans, there is a framework which organisations who have signed up to one need to comply with. They provide a policy action framework for reconciliation in the workplace to occur. And one of those things that's recommended by Reconciliation Australia is an anti-racism plan. So organisations that have RAPs are much more successful at dealing with racism than those who don't.
0: You're calling for racism to be treated more like sexual harassment under workplace law. What difference does that make in practice?
9: It's been the case that there is a positive duty on employers to prevent sex-based discrimination and harassment. So employers must put steps in place to prevent it. And we're calling for the same thing to be applied to the Racial Discrimination Act. So employers would need to put steps in place to prevent race-based harassment at workplace.
0: Beyond marking NAIDOC Week, what are the most meaningful steps employers can take to create safer and more inclusive workplaces year-round?
9: Having an anti-racism policy, putting a complaints procedure in place and making that complaints procedure accessible. Focus is obviously workplaces, so we're hoping for a recommendation for the positive duty to be introduced.
0: Director of the UTS Centre for Indigenous People there, Noreen Young, ending that report.
10: A different take on Australian current affairs. This is The Wire on your community radio.
0: The AI space is ever-changing, and weeks ago, the US government got involved. In June, the AI lab Anthropic suspended access to its latest Claude models, Fable 5 and Mythos 5, in response to an export control directive from the US government. The directive was suspending access to the program by any foreign national, whether they're inside or outside the United States. With AI becoming more embedded in almost every platform, it raises the questions of public versus private control and who should have control of it. The Wire's contributor from RTRFM, Fiona Bartholomeus, spoke with curriculum lead at the Curtin Centre for Applied Ethics, Dr. Jackie Bokes, about the issue.
3: The US government had put these restrictions in place, and so what that meant for most of us here in Australia, people who'd been using this newly released model for maybe 3 days, woke up and there was a notice saying it was temporarily unavailable, and the news coverage obviously focused on the government ruling. I think the background to it, though, and what leads us into really the squarely ethical questions, is that for a long time we had heard Anthropic and the other frontier companies really talking up these models as incredibly powerful, and so powerful to the point that they were almost dangerous, and so there were safety questions. And while we know safety is incredibly important when it comes to artificial intelligence and any powerful technology, now we seem to be in this realm where there is some genuine concern about whether it was, whether there were genuine dangers, were there insufficient guardrails, or was this in some ways a flavour of a kind of marketing pitch from Anthropic to say, look, this model was so powerful that they had safety concerns about it. So I think really when we focus on the squarely ethical questions, we have questions around the lack of transparency. So we're not in a position to know, you know, what was the substance behind the concerns. We're also not in a position to know some of the reasoning coming from the government side of things. And really what it raises for Australians especially is, you know, in this position where we can wake up and have access switched off by someone on the other side of the world, is this increasing question of what we call data sovereignty. So the extent to which we in Australia and other countries can be kind of in control of our own destiny, or are not subject to either decisions of another, of a foreign government switching off the AI model or equivalent, or a private company deciding to.
11: Got our phone in our pocket. We use Microsoft computers every single day at work. Are these conversations of private versus public starting to emerge a bit more now that we're seeing these main players kind of hold monopoly?
3: I think they are, but I think people like me who really focus on ethics will always say, really not enough. We need to be talking more, and we need to be finding more spaces to think about these things critically beyond just a kind of acknowledgement of the importance of safety and transparency, which is important, but really to get into the substance of those conversations. And it's really gratifying to see, I think, you know, I've been at a lot of public events and general discussion events that invite the public in the past couple of weeks, and I really think there is that appetite for people to have more discussion, have more conversation, and to be able to also make their voices heard. So not just to learn what the issues are, but also do that really profoundly democratic thing of having their say, expressing what they think the government should be thinking about.
11: So what's the impact, potential impact, I should say, of having most of the AI power in the hands of a very few companies?
3: Look, I think the impact is really profound, and it's something that we're seeing you know, with AI, the idea that that a model could be switched off overnight. But I think that the best analogy really is that we are particularly vulnerable, and COVID really showed us that we in Australia are vulnerable to some really long and pretty fragile supply chains. And we're not always at the front of the queue in Australia. We're a long way away. And I think, you know, the current oil crisis or the current oil shortage, for example, the Strait of Hormuz situation shows that Australia is, as I say, not always at the front of the queue of these supply chains, and that if we're vulnerable to the supply chains, then we're vulnerable to all sorts of external contingent events, right? So it really can leave us in the same position when it comes to this really, as I say, increasingly essential infrastructure.
11: So what could or would public control of some of these products look like?
3: That, I think, is an enormous question. And I think really that's, you know, a good area for public debate. In simple terms, or as starting points, I should say, there is the control of the models themselves. And so people like Professor Toby Walsh talk about whether we need open source models, whether we need to have either a level of transparency around what the private sector models are doing, or whether we need to have models. And when I say models, I mean things like either the large language models like ChatGPT or more narrow specialist AI, like, for example, the AI that is used to develop, currently being used to develop, hopefully, vaccinations against cancer. Those kind of exciting opportunities, the smaller, narrower trained models. So there is a view where we could make a move to own and have government-owned and open source and transparent models. But there are also questions around things like data centres, which is obviously a sensitive question because at the same time, not everybody wants a data centre in their neighbourhood, and we need to have really strong controls around the environmental and the water impact and that social impact of data centres. But at the same time, we do need to think about if all of our data is being housed off-site or outside of Australia, then things like our privacy laws and privacy considerations start to have far less pull. So in some ways, it's a question of the physical data centres, but there's the ownership and the transparency of the models that we use as well.
0: Dr. Jackie Boakes from Curtin University there, speaking with ITRFM's Fiona Bartholomeus. And unfortunately, that's the end of the show today. Thanks so much for listening, wherever you are in Australia. The Wire has been produced today with the great support of the Community Broadcasting Foundation and the Community Radio Network. You can check out all of our stories on our website at thewire.org.au and be sure to follow us on Facebook and LinkedIn. The Wire acknowledges the traditional custodians of the Turrbal and Yuggera countries where this program has been produced, and we pay our respects to Aboriginal elders, past, present and emerging. Today, The Wire came to you from 4ZZZ in Meanjin, Brisbane. I'm Mary-Kate Hannigan. As always, thank you so much for your company, and we'll see you next time on The Wire.
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3: Good morning, I'm Alyssa Delfs. Overnight, China confirmed it test-launched a strategic missile from a submarine in the Pacific Ocean. The nation's state media says the test was a missile topped with a dummy warhead in designated waters as part of a routine arrangement of annual military training. Australia's foreign minister says Australia was informed of the missile test ahead of time. Speaking to the ABC last night, Penny Wong was asked if the missile test was in direct response to the signing of the Vuvuzela Agreement, a defence alliance between Australia and Fiji, inked yesterday.
4: First, I'd say that it's up to the Chinese government to speak to their intent. What I will say is that we regard this as destabilising to the region. The Pacific Island Forum leaders have made clear they want the Pacific to be an ocean of peace. We regard this proposed test as counter to that.
3: Overseas, rescuers are continuing to find bodies in the rubble of residential blocks in Kyiv more than 12 hours after the latest Russian bombardment. The number of dead has now passed 20. The BBC's Sarah Rainsford reports from Kyiv.
5: It was another long night of explosions in Ukraine's capital and a morning that saw rescue teams working through heaps of rubble at apartment blocks with holes blown through them. Vladimir Zelensky is making the call for Ukraine's allies to supply the air defense missiles it needs urgently for protection. All of this is happening as Ukraine steps up its own drone strikes on Russia, hitting oil refineries, causing blackouts and fuel shortages.

0: A mini market will be held on the third Saturday of the month, starting at 8 a.m. going to 12 noon at the Pensioners Hall, Clyde Street, Kempsey. For more information, please contact Sue on 0468 607 430. That's Sue on 0468 607 430.
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2: Stay there. The latest weather is next.
3: Yes, and a very good morning. And the forecast for the 7th of July, partly cloudy. There's a chance of morning fog about the north. There's a high chance of a shower in the south. Medium chance elsewhere. Winds are going to be west to southwesterly around 15 to 20 kilometres. Then tending south to southwesterly around 20 to 30 kilometres in the late morning. And the daytime temperatures are expected to reach between 12 to 18. Well, Foster's expecting 17 again, but Taree, Port Macquarie and Kempsey and Coffs Harbour all expecting 18. Now, the sun is due to rise again at 6:47, but it's due to set around 5 p.m. this evening. Also, our fire danger for the North Coast, Greater Hunter, the New England and the Northern Slopes, well, they're all moderate, but there's large and powerful surf conditions are expected to be hazardous for the coastal activities such as rock fishing, swimming, surfing as well. Anyway, let's go and have a look and see what's happening with our temperature here in Kempsey. And at the moment, we're sitting on 10.6 and it feels like 8.5. Our humidity is at 96%. The wind is west-northwest at 11 kilometres. The wind gust is at 11 kilometres. The rain we received was 3.0 millimetres since 9 a.m. yesterday morning. And our pressure at the present moment is sitting on 1,029.6 hectopascals. So that's a little bit of our forecast that's going to be happening for today. Anyway, let's go and take a look at our coastal waters. And this is for the Coffs Coast, and this is up until midnight tonight, and they have a strong wind warning for Tuesday for the Coffs Coast, and the winds are going to be southerly around 20 to 30 knots, seas going around 2 to 3 metres, the swell is a southerly around 3 metres, increasing up to 4 metres around the middle of the day, then tending south to south, easterly around 4 metres by early evening. Wow. And the weather is going to be partly cloudy, and also there's a chance of a shower. And they're also saying large, powerful surf conditions are expected to be hazardous for the coastal activity. And that is such as crossing the bar by boat as well as rock fishing. So that's a little bit of our coastal waters and, well, I should say Coffs Coast, and that's from Wollahi to Smoky Cape. Now for our Macquarie Coast, this is from Smoky Cape all the way down to Seals Rock. The weather situation, we have a strong high-pressure system over the Tasmania and a low-pressure system moving over New Zealand. Will continue to drive fresh and strong southerly winds and large powerful waves to the coastal areas today until Wednesday. Then the high will move east and enter the Tasman Sea from the midweek, maintaining a ridge over the central waters. Now, there is a strong wind warnings for the Macquarie Coast, and this is for Tuesday as well. And the winds are going to be southerly around 20 to 25 knots, reaching up to 30 knots during the day. Seas going around 1.5 to 2.5 metres. The swell is a south to southeasterly, around 3 metres, increasing up to 3 to 4 metres during the morning, then tending southeasterly around 3 to 4 metres by early evening. The weather is going to be cloudy, 95% chance of a shower. And they also got large, powerful surf conditions are expected to be hazardous for the coastal activity, as such as crossing the bar by boat as well as rock fishing. So that's a little bit of our forecast that's going to be happening for today. But if you're going out on your waters, please ensure everybody is wearing their life jacket. And the big factor is please make sure you've got plenty of fuel, your boat's in good, really good order, and people know where you're going. If you're not, just download that marine app and that. So, yeah, so that they know when you're going to come back in. You've just got to let them know you're going out, where roughly you'll be. And if you change that position, you just got to notify them. Hey, I've not gone there. I've just changed my mind. I've gone here and that. And if you don't come back in, or they're going to come looking for you. And that's so, yeah, but don't forget to sign off when you do come back in. That is very, very important. Tank FM. Oh, that was interesting. Very interesting. Okay. We will just have to go and see what is happening there. Yes, definitely. Okay, it's all good. It's all good. We got Tuesday up. Yep, definitely. Anyway, might have been just a bit of a slip up there. We normally have it open with our Indigenous peoples. But anyway, the time here at the tank is now 10 minutes past the hour of 6 o'clock.

Yes, and a very good morning to everybody. Hope everybody's fine, enjoying this bit of rain we've had, bringing in the cold, and the nights have been really, really cold. I don't know about you, but I know it's a cold out my way, and that's so, yeah. But anyway, 13 after the hour of 6 o'clock, and what have I got? I've got a few songs, but I think they're going to, Roy Orbison might do this one, Blue Angel.

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3: And a big thank you to all our sponsors as well. Okay, I got lined up here. Kieran La Brody, he's going to be doing a Bob Seger composition, Old Time Rock and Roll. And then we got a little bit of John Denver. Yep. And track 7, he's going to be doing Take Me Home, Country Road. Okay.

as I said, that was John Denver and Country Road. I'm going to put a little one on here. And it's going to be done by the Royal Scots Dragon Guard. I like this. I like the well, I hope you like it too. It's a little instrumental, Green Sleeves. But I remember when I was in primary in Sydney, and I remember his name was John Green. And I remember him, he actually sang that song.

0: Yes, I've been looking up and down here. There's a bit of work still happening up and down our roads. Port Macquarie on the Oxley Highway between Mustang Street and Morton Street. Well, they've got some road work they're doing there, and they're hoping to have this completed by the 15th of July, Monday, Tuesday, and it's going to be from 7 p.m. to 5 a.m. Traffic will be affected in both directions, so it must be only going to be doing Monday and Tuesday. The advice is reduce your speed limit. Please slow down to 40. Check your signage. Alternative stop and slow traffic conditions will be in place, so allow motorists to pass at one direction at a time. So that's happening down there at Port Macquarie, and they're also saying motorists are advised to allow approximately 5 minutes of the additional travel time. And that's, so that's happening there in Port Macquarie, and it's, as I said, on the Oxley Highway between Mustang Street and Morton Street. Okay, so be aware of that if you're heading that way.
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5: Stay there. The latest weather is next.
0: Okay, let's go and take a look and see what's happening with our forecast. Well, it's still going to be partly cloudy. Also, they're saying there's a chance of fog in the north. There's a high chance of a shower in the south. Medium chance elsewhere. Now, the winds are going to be west to southwesterly, and that's around 15 to 20 kilometres. Then tending south to southwesterly. And that's going to be around 20 to 30 kilometres. And that's all happening in the morning. The daytime temperatures are expected to reach between 12 and 18. Well, we have Coffs Harbour, Kempsey, Port Macquarie and Taree all expecting 18 and Foster 17. And the sun was due to rise at 6:47 a.m. and is due to set at 5 p.m. this evening. Also, taking a look at our fire danger for the North Coast, the Greater Hunter, the New England and the Northern Slopes, they're all moderate. And also, there is large powerful surf conditions are expected to be hazardous for the coastal activities such as rock fishing, swimming, as well as surfing, and also crossing the bar by boats as well. So that's a little bit of our forecast that's going to be happening for Tuesday, the 7th of July. It's my mother-in-law's birthday, if she was still with us. Yep, on the 7th of July. Okay, and let's go and see. Okay, we got that much. Well, the temperature here in Kempsey, we're sitting on 10.1. Yeah, ouch. Ouch. That was that CD smacked. Yeah. But it feels like 8.9. Our humidity is at 96%. The wind is west at 6 kilometres. The wind gust is at 7 kilometres. The rain we received was 3.0 millimetres since 9 a.m. yesterday morning. And our pressure is sitting at 1,029.8 hectopascals. So that's a little bit of our forecast for here in Kempsey. And what have I got? Calm in your way, Russell Morris. Yep, Russell Morris. And he's going to be doing the girl that I loved or love.

Yeah, that was called the Hawaiian War Chant. Oh, yep. And the time here at the tank is now 6:40. And Sonny and Cher, I got you, babe.

Yeah, that was Sonny and Cher, they said, and I Got You, Babe, and we're about to have a listen to the Seekers, and they're going to be doing a little song called Calling Me Home.

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4: Yes, and a big thank you to all our sponsors as well. Okay, and let's see what I've got. Oh, yeah, we have a listener a little bit of Foster and Allen, Blueberry Hill, and then after that, the Lady Elvis Presley, yes, and he's going to be doing I Feel So Bad. Okay, we'll go with them couple.

Yeah, that was the late Elvis Presley. Yep. And what have I got lined up here? We're going to have a listen now to James Edwards, and he's going to be doing Green Door.

Yeah, that was Green Door. And as I said, that was done by James Edwards. Yep. And anyway, let's go and have a look. And the time here at the tank must be nearly ready for me to get ready for our... Yeah, it's 6:57, so I better put an instrument up. And here we go.

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3: And a big thank you to all our sponsors as well. And it is 16 minutes past the hour of 7 o'clock here at the Tank. And if you've just tuned in, well, you listen to Tank FM's Brekkie. My name's Anne, with you till 9 o'clock. And we're about to have a listen to this man with a beautiful voice. I'm talking about Dominic Kieran. And, excuse me, he's doing a duet with a lady called Rhonda Vincent. And they're going to be doing The Right Time of the Night.

Yeah, that was Cliff Richard and Living Doll. Yes, and the time is 22 minutes past the hour of 7 o'clock. I want to say good morning to Maureen. I got Willie Nelson lined up and he's going to be doing, I think it's a Jim Reeves composition. Hello, Walls.

0: Hello, Wendy.
1: Hello.
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0: 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She went away and left us all alone the way she planned. Guess we'll have to learn to get along without her if we can. Hello, ceiling.
1: Hello.
0: I'm gonna stare at you a while. You know I can't sleep.

Yes, and I said that was Willie Nelson, and it was a Jim Reeves composition. I thought it was. He sings "Hello, Walls." Anyway, it is, as I said, 24 after the hour of 7 o'clock. Andy Williams going to be doing "Butterfly."

0: Yes, and taking a look, and this is around Wauchope on the Oxley Highway. Now, this is between Cameron Street and Forest Way. It is road work, and they have kicked off yesterday, their first day, Monday. Now they're doing Tuesday, Wednesday, Thursday and Sunday. And it is going to be from 7 p.m. to 5 a.m. and it is at night work. So be aware of that if you're going to be heading out around there sometime late this evening. Well, there is road work happening out there, and as I said, it's between Cameron Street and Forest Way. And the advice is reduce your speed limit to 40 and check your signage. Alternative stop and slow traffic conditions will be in place to allow motorists pass at one time. Motorists are advised to allow approximately 5 minutes of their additional travel time. So that's a little bit that's happening there at Wauchope on the Oxley Highway.
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3: Stay there. The latest weather is next.
0: Yes, and I'll take my look at our forecast. Well, the weatherman is saying here that it's going to be still partly cloudy, and also there is a high chance of a shower in the south, medium chance elsewhere. Winds are going to be west to southwesterly around 15 to 20 kilometres, then tending south to southwesterly around 20 to 30 kilometres in the late morning. And the daytime temperatures are expected to reach between 12 and 18. Well, as I said, Foster is expecting 17, but Taree, Port Macquarie, Kempsey and Coffs Harbour, 18. And the sun was due to rise at 6:47 a.m. and is due to set at 5 p.m. this evening. Now, taking a look at our fire danger. Now, this is for the North Coast, Greater Hunter, New England and the Northern Slopes. Well, they're all moderate. Our large, powerful surf conditions are expected to be hazardous for the coastal activities such as rock fishing, swimming, surfing and also crossing the bar by boat. So that's a little bit that's happening there. But anyway, let's go and see what's happening with our temperature. Oh, she's dropped down. Oh, no, she's having a little bit of a... Yep, she's dropped down again. She was up to 12. We're back to 11.5, feels like 10.0. Our humidity is at 97%. Our wind is west-southwest at 9 kilometres. The wind gust is at 11 kilometres. The rain we've received since 9 a.m. yesterday morning, we're up to 3.4 millimetres. And our pressure at the present moment is sitting at 1030.2. hectopascals. So that's a little bit of our forecast that's happening for today. And the time here at the tank now is 7:33. And I've got to let you know, guys, I'm sorry, but I'm not going to be on tank radio for now, probably for another couple of 2 weeks. I'm going in to have my eye operation again on my other eye, and it's all happening tomorrow. Yeah, so I got to spend a few times with your head down, they tell me. Maybe that's just different to other people. Some people that don't probably have to do it, I do. And that they did. I did it with my left eye, now I'm getting my right eye done. So I will not be on air. I'm sorry. And that I hope all this is all finished now. I don't want no more operations. I don't want nothing. And that, so yeah. Anyway, I won't be on for a few weeks, but Bill will be doing Mondays and he will be doing Wednesdays still, but I'm not sure who's going to come and sit in the seat and do the rest of the week. So I thought I'd better let you know that. That's what's happening at the present moment. Yep. I know I love coming in. I like playing your music for you and that, but I've got to get this eye done. I really do. Loretta Lynn, good morning to Bill out there at Clive Bucker, Coal Miner's daughter. Artie Mooney's going to be doing Honey Babe. And then we've got a little bit of Johnny Horton, and he's going to be doing North to Alaska. You all ready for them? Let's go with them.

0: Yeah, that was Johnny Horton and North to Alaska. I'm sure you remember seeing that movie. Yep, North to Alaska. Yep, but anyway, let's go and see what's happening with our sponsors.
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0: And a big thank you to all our sponsors as well. Okay, Daniel O'Donnell. Yep, he's been waiting for a while. He's been really hanging out. He's going to be doing, what have I got him lined up? Oh, he's going to be doing an Irish lullaby.
2: Oh,

yes, that was track 12 on the last CD, and we were listening to, yep, I'm trying to read in this little thing, yep, that was the Battle of New Orleans. Okay, and the time here at the tank now is 7:52, and what if I might, Leo Sayer, he's going to be doing You Make Me Feel Like Dancin'.

0: Yeah, that was Smoke Gets in Your Eyes. And it is now time for me, 57. Yeah, it's nearly time for me to go and see what's happening on our roads because we're ready to turn over. But, yep, anyway. No. No, they're not going to give me any roads today. Oh, that's good. That's good, 7:58. Okay. Anyway, let's go and see what I have. I've got coming up. Oh, no, sorry. We've got our news coming up. I'm back to front. I'm looking. I thought it was 8:30. No, it's 7:58 here at the tank. Yep, definitely. Anyway, it's, we'll soon get around there because it's not quite ready for me to go across to it. And that because I've got to go across at 7:59 and that. So, yeah, but anyway, in the meantime. But anyway, when we come back, I got lined up coming your way will be The House of the Rising Sun. And then we got a little bit of Elvis Presley. Yes, he's going to be doing Peace in the Valley. And then we got a bit of Cat Stevens. He's going to be doing Blue Monday. Well, that should have been yesterday. It was very gloomy yesterday, wasn't it? And that's a year. But anyway, we've just turned over and I've got to wait down for our second and that. So, yeah, but as I said earlier, I'm going in for my eye operation. As from tomorrow, I'm going to be off for a few days. And thank you, beautiful lady. I just read your message. Thank you for that and that, wishing me well. And, but hopefully all goes well. I'll be back hopefully within a couple of weeks. I know I've got a week. I've got to just rest the eye. I'm not allowed to read. I know they made that quite clear with me with the left eye. I'm not allowed to read. I can watch and I can look, but no, not allowed to read.
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4: Good morning, I'm Alyssa Delfs. Police in Melbourne are engaged in a standoff with a vandal who they allege painted a huge Pam the Bird image on the side of a prominent city bridge. Victoria Police say uniformed and water officers are on the scene, responding to an incident involving a trespasser on the bridge. The man allegedly scaled the bridge and remains in a restricted area on the Eastern Tower, where he's refusing to follow police directions. One lane of Bolt Bridge remains closed to traffic and police say there's no threat to the public or road users. One in three Australian workers are using artificial intelligence to get ahead without telling their employer, and even more say using the technology makes them feel like they're cheating. But a study has found the secret is increasing productivity in the workplace, and businesses could benefit more if they openly supported its use. Software provider Employment Hero released the findings today from a study of more than 2,600 employers and their staff, which also found many workers were training themselves to use AI tools with material found online. The results come after the National AI Centre reported almost half of Australian organisations were adopting the technology, but 19% say they're still unsure how to use it. Reforming the New South Wales Emergency Services Levy would put more money in the pockets of over 2 million households, saving $500 million in economic costs across the state. That's according to a new independent economic analysis that found the current ESL penalises households and businesses for doing the right thing by adding up to 18% on top of household insurance premiums and up to 34% for businesses, with stamp duty and GST stacked on top. But the analysis has revealed moving to a broad-based property levy would be fairer and more efficient. Data shows more than half of Australians want to read more but aren't able to. Not-for-profit organisation Australia Reads has been helping Aussies to pick up a book. Its world-first behavioural research has seen it shortlisted for the 2026 International Publishers Association Innovation in Publishing Award. CEO Anna Berkey explained to National Radio News how the organisation hopes to improve reading rates.
5: What we're looking for are ways that we can support readers, but also support
2: bookshops, support libraries, support publishers, support authors to reach new kinds of readers and to be able to speak directly to those Australians who want to read more but are perhaps a little overwhelmed and not quite sure where to start with books that they're really going to love.
4: And overseas, a senior UN official has warned that the humanitarian crisis in Sudan's besieged city of El Abeid is worsening as fighting and a blockade by the paramilitary rapid support forces continue. The UN's humanitarian coordinator for Sudan says repeated drone strikes have left civilians without essential services. The BBC's Richard Kagoe reports.
5: Walking through crowds waiting at scarce water points, the UN's Denise Brown points to severe shortages in El Obeid. In a short video posted on X, she says aid hasn't reached camps for the displaced in weeks after humanitarian corridors were cut off by the rapid support forces. Thousands are now left without assistance, food prices have shot up and fuel has too as supplies run dry. A doctor's group warns of outbreaks of cholera and measles with hospitals running out of supplies.
4: And taking a look at sport in tennis, Australia number one Alex de Minaur has been defeated at Wimbledon overnight by world number six Flavio Cobolli, 7-5, 7-6, 6-3. In the men's doubles, Thanasi Kokkinakis is through to the quarterfinal alongside American Alexander Kovacevic. They'll hit the court just before midnight tonight.
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7: 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I'm Alex McLaughlin with today's report. National sheep and lamb supply tightened further this week, with 62,500 head offered nationally through Auctions Plus. The seasonal contraction ahead of Christmas was expected, and importantly, prices and key indicators continue to demonstrate resilience despite softer clearance in some categories. The Auctions Plus restocker lamb indicator eased marginally on the week to average $205 per head or 1,107 cents per kilogram dressed weight. While the weekly movement was softer, the broader trend remains positive. At this point in the calendar, the yearly is sitting at its strongest level in 5 years. Compared with historical performance, current values remain well above the long-term average and highlight a market that is holding firm even as listings taper into the Christmas period. Lamb numbers were lower across most categories, with crossbred lambs the largest offering at 22,900 head. Average prices for crossbred lambs eased $2 to average $198 per head, with clearance softening to 57%. This easing reflects increased buyer selectivity rather than a loss of demand, as well-bred and well-finished lambs continue to attract solid competition. Merino weather lambs held steady at $159 per head and cleared strongly at 80%. Meanwhile, Merino ewe lambs recorded one of the most standout movements of the week, lifting $65 to average $191 per head. First cross ewe lambs also showed a notable improvement, rising $50 week on week to average $268 per head, supported by a 78% clearance rate. Shedding breed lambs continued to perform well, clearing 90% of offerings despite a $10 easing in the average price. National clearance softened 60%, driven largely by softer results in the crossbred lambs and heavier ewe categories. Despite this, value over reserves strengthened $20, indicating vendor expectations remain largely aligned with the market. From a state perspective, New South Wales remained the dominant listing state, accounting for 50% of total offerings, though listings declined 21% on last week. Victoria followed with 34% of listings, with both states recording softer clearance and reduced numbers sold. Meanwhile, Queensland and Tasmania recorded strong percentage increases off low volumes. That concludes today's Daily Market Update, brought to you by Auctions Plus, dedicated to connecting ag.
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1: 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That's Leonie on 0411 351 699, or President Robin on 0427 669 484. That's Robin on 0427 669 484, or for Windstars and Youth Choir, call Courtney on 0457 170 684. That's Courtney on 0457 170 684.
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8: Stay there. The latest weather is next.
0: Yes, and take a look at a forecast. It's going to be partly cloudy. High chance of showers in the south. Medium chance elsewhere. Winds are going to be west to southwesterly around 15 to 20 kilometres. Tending south to southwesterly around 20 to 30 kilometres in the late morning. And the daytime temperatures are expected to reach between 12 and 18. Well, as I've said before, we have Foster expecting 17, but Taree, Port Macquarie, Kempsey and Coffs Harbour, 18. And the sun is due to set at 5 p.m. And also, taking a look here at our fire danger, which is moderate for the North Coast, Greater Hunter and the New England and the Northern Slopes. But we have large, powerful surf conditions are expected to be hazardous for the coastal activities such as rock fishing, swimming, as well as surfing and crossing the bar by boat. So that's a little bit that's happening there. And I'll have to have a look at our warnings here for Kempsey as well. I forgot them. At the present moment, we're sitting on 13.2, feels like 11.7. Our humidity is at 94%. The wind is west-southwest at 11 kilometres. The wind gust is now up to 22 kilometres. And the rain we received since 9 a.m. yesterday morning is 3.4 millimetres. And our pressure at the present moment is at 1,030.4 hectopascals. So that's a little bit of our forecast that's happening for today. But anyway, I'll go and have a look. I've got to have a look at the warning because I had a quick look there and I saw something. Yeah, here in Kempsey, we have the Kempsey warning, and there is a strong wind warning, as I said, for the Sydney and Closewater, Byron, Coffs, Macquarie, Hunter, Sydney and Illawarra coast. Also, there's hazardous surf warning for the Byron, the Coffs, the Macquarie, Hunter, Sydney and Illawarra coast. And that's so, yeah, because I've already advertised that through our waters. And time to go.
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0: That's right. 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We're just

two, where is it? The last one we had was Smoke Gets in Your Eyes, and then we had, we got two, The Battle, where's that? And we're going to have a listen to The House. I think it is 13. I've got to find where 13 went. I found track 12. Well, anyway, we're going to listen to The House of the Rising Sun.

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Yeah, that was Daniel O'Donnell. And somewhere between, and he was doing the duet, as you recognise, with Mary Duff. Yes. Anyway, I was just looking at my phone because I got a text message from the Kempsey Hospital. No, they didn't cancel me. No, my appointment's at 10:30 for my eye. Yep. So, yeah, so I've got to be there by 10:30. And that's, I'll probably be there for about another hour. Don't worry. Last time, I think it was quite a while. Anyway, they never mind. Anyway, it is what the time is now. Yes, we got, it's 24 after the hour of 8 o'clock. And what am I going to put on? Cat Stevens, I said.

Yep, and that was, as I say, Cat Stevens and Blue Monday. Anyway, it is now 27 after the hour of 8 o'clock and I've got some roads lined up here. You know, we've got visitors and that. You know, a really good place to go. We've had some rain and it's really lovely to go up to Ellenborough to their falls. And that's the best time after all the rain's been and everything. I've been up there when it's rained and the falls are absolutely beautiful when they come down, because you go up there when, you know, really there's not much rain has been around. You don't see them. Some of them I've seen just trickling, but they're really flowing when they after the rain has been. Yeah, they've got a long walk way down the bottom as well.

0: Yes, well, there is some work happening at Ellenborough on the Oxley Highway near Rush Creek, and it is a weekday from 6am to 6pm. The traffic is affected in both directions, and the advice is check your signage, exercise with caution and reduce your speed limit to 40. The advice is that they're saying that the curve at work will be taking place various locations on the Oxley Highway, including Tom's Creek and Double Gully. Alternative stop and slow traffic conditions will be in place to allow motorists to pass in one direction at a time. And also there will be a traffic controller will be on to, well, there will be a traffic controller will be on site to direct motorists. Motorists are advised to allow approximately 5 minutes of the additional travel time. I always say between 5 and 10 minutes and that. But yeah, but I mean, it is absolutely beautiful up there when the rain... After all of the rain has been there, it's beautiful. As I said, I've been there quite a few times. Good picnic place to have a good picnic lunch. If it's raining up there, it's not a good picnic lunch, is it?
1: 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Because it's good to know.
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5: 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The latest weather is next.
0: Yes, now taking a look here, and the weatherman said partly cloudy. Also, there's a high chance of a shower in the south, medium chance elsewhere. The winds are going to be west to southwesterly, around 15 to 20 kilometres, and then tending south to southwesterly, around 20 to 30 kilometres in the late morning. And the daytime temperatures are expected to reach between 12 to 18. As I said, Coffs Harbour, Kempsey, Port Macquarie and Taree all expecting 18, but Foster 17. And don't forget that sun is due to set at 5pm. And also our fire danger here for the North Coast, Greater Hunter, the New England and the Northern Slopes are all moderate. But don't forget, there is large, powerful surf conditions are expected to be hazardous for the coastal activity, such as rock fishing, swimming and surfing, as well as crossing the bar by boat. Anyway, at the present moment here in Kempsey, we're sitting on 14.3, feels like 12.0. Our humidity is at 86%. The wind is southwest at 15 kilometres. The wind gust is up to 18 kilometres. The rain we received since Friday, that'd be a long time back, wouldn't it? Since yesterday, Monday, we're up to 3.4 millimetres, but it will crossover after the 9 o'clock news. They'll clear it. Our pressure at the moment is sitting at 1030.5 hectopascals. So that's a little bit of our forecast that's going to be happening for today. But anyway, let's go and have a look and see what's going to be happening for tomorrow, because don't forget, Bill will be on tomorrow. Yes, and the 8th of July. And they're saying here it's going to be partly cloudy. There's a chance of morning fog in the north. High chance of showers. Winds are going to be west to southwesterly around 15 to 20 kilometres, tending south to southwesterly in the morning, then becoming light in the late afternoon. Overnight temperatures will fall between 7 and 11, with the daytime temperatures are expected to reach between 12 and 18. And there's also saying still again, there is large powerful surf conditions are expected to be hazardous for the coastal activity, such as rock fishing, swimming, surfing, and also will be by crossing the bar by boat. So that's all happening on the 8th of July. And the temperature for tomorrow, yes, which is Wednesday, yep, we are expecting 18. So it's not going to be very, very hot tomorrow as well. Anyway, let's take a look and see the time here at the tank now is 8:33. And what have I got lined up? We got Ames Brothers going to be doing Tammy. Lee Koonigan's going to be doing She's My Ute. And Leah Sayer's going to be doing When I Need You. Okay, we're going to go with them.

0: Yeah, that was Leah Sayer, and that was simply When You Need Me. But anyway, we've got some sponsors coming your way.
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0: And a big thank you to all our sponsors as well. And I've got a couple of songs coming your way. Let me see. Leslie Gore's going to be doing Sunshine Lollipop. And then Lonnie Lee's going to be doing Defenceless. And Good Morning, Sandy.

Yes, and that was, you really got me. Yep. And what have I got coming your way? What is the time? It is now 10 minutes. Yeah, 10 minutes to nine. Okay. You really got me. Okay. We're going to have a listen now. How do you do it? Jerry and the Pacemakers.

Yeah, that was Ricky Van Shelton and I'll Leave This World Loving You. And that was especially going out to Rita. And the time now is 8:56.

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3: Good morning, I'm Alyssa Delfs. Australia's Defence Minister says he's been in contact with China to express his concern over a long-range missile test yesterday. On the ABC, Richard Miles says he doubts the test was in response to the Prime Minister's visit to the Pacific to sign a new defence treaty with Fiji.
4: What we're seeing here is a long-range missile test from China, which China itself has said is nuclear capable. It's been launched from a submarine, which also has implications here. This is China demonstrating a much greater range in terms of being able to deploy a nuclear weapon. And ultimately what that is deeply destabilising.
3: The value of the National Association of Testing Authorities has been highlighted today. The organisation that most Australians have likely never heard of contributes almost $2 million a day to the national economy and ensures drinking water, blood tests and toasters all do what they promise. University of Sydney analysis into the authority reveals it delivers up to $712 million in value each year. The figure is almost double its estimated contribution in 2018, with much of the sum generated by the price premium businesses can charge if they meet testing standards. The organisation's Australia's national accreditation body, overseeing more than 4,400 facilities and testing more than 3,400 products in a wide variety of fields. Overseas rescuers are continuing to find bodies in the rubble of residential blocks in Kyiv more than 12 hours after the latest Russian bombardment. The number of dead has now passed 20. The BBC's Sarah Rainsford reports from Kyiv.
5: It was another long night of explosions in Ukraine's capital and a morning that saw rescue teams working through heaps of rubble at apartment blocks with holes blown through them. Volodymyr Zelensky is making the call for Ukraine's allies to supply the air defence missiles it needs urgently for protection. All of this is happening as Ukraine steps up its own drone strikes on Russia, hitting oil refineries, causing blackouts and fuel shortages on the peninsula that Vladimir Putin annexed illegally and that is so important to him personally and politically.
3: Meanwhile, despite the attacks overnight, US President Donald Trump has expressed optimism on bringing the war in Ukraine to an end, following a phone call with Russia's President Vladimir Putin. Speaking during an event at the White House ahead of the NATO summit tonight, President Trump says talks to end the war are getting closer.
6: Well, I think he does feel pressure. He wants to end it, and Ukraine wants to end it, and we're in talks, and we'll see if we can get it ended. It's a terrible thing. President Putin wants it to end. I will tell you that very strongly. A good call. And President Zelensky actually wants it to end now. And we're going to be going to NATO and we're going to be talking about it. And I think we're going to get it.
3: And back home, what does Australia sound like? The National Film and Sound Archive has opened public nominations for its annual Sounds of Australia celebration. Members of the public are invited to nominate recordings that have shaped the nation's social, historical and cultural life. To be eligible, recordings must be over 10 years old. Speaking to National Radio News, Assistant Curator Hannah DeFater says the nominations are always varied, with anything from political speeches and sports commentary to pedestrian crossing signals and even memes.
7: Last year we had our first meme, the Democracy Manifest speech. I have to say that was our most nominated sound of all time, is that sound.
3: And in sport, ahead of tomorrow's State of Origin decider, New South Wales has given Ethan Strange the green light to take his place on the field. He was cleared after rolling his ankle late last week.
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9: Here's your weather forecast for the Maclay Valley region on Tank FM. Tuesday's outlook is partly cloudy. High chance of showers in the south, medium chance elsewhere. Winds tending west to southwesterly 15 to 20 kilometres per hour during the evening. Kempsey 19, Southwest Rocks 18, Crescent Head and Willawarren 19 degrees. Wednesday's weather is partly cloudy. High chance of showers. Winds west to southwesterly 15 to 20 kilometres per hour throughout the day and into the evening. Kempsey 19, Southwest Rocks 18 and Willawarren 19 degrees. Thursday's outlook is partly cloudy.
1: Medium chance of showers. Light winds becoming southeast to southwesterly 15 to 20 kilometers per hour during the morning, then becoming light during the afternoon. Kempsey, Southwest Rocks and Willow Warren 18 degrees. This concludes your latest summary of local weather conditions on Tank FM. 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

0: 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That's Lynn on 0466 057 363. 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
5: The ATO is very concerned to hear of tax scams where people ring up vulnerable Australians and threaten them with legal and police action if they don't immediately pay a debt. These are not calls from the ATO. If you have got a debt, we would have written to you first. If we do ring you, our staff will identify themselves and let you know how you can call us back. But if the person calling you is rude and aggressive, threatening police or legal action if you don't do something immediately, it's not the ATO. If you've got any doubts, please hang up the phone and call us back on 1800 008 540 and we'll sort the matter out.

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